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DJ Butter from the official world chart. And after dominating the chart for 13 weeks, Shakira drops to number 2. And our new number 1 song was Baby Wow by Karol G, Judah Lina Rosowski.

from you. I don't wanna let you down. What am I supposed to do? It's been 3 weeks at least now since I've been gone. And I don't even like the road.

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1: The far-left activist Richie Thibault has been deemed to be the first political prisoner to be arrested in mainland France for several decades, according to one of his lawyers. The former parliamentary assistant to the LFI MP Ercilia Soudé shouted, "We're going to burn down the Élysée," during a high school demonstration last week. He was charged with incitement to commit a crime or offence and remanded in custody pending his trial. The hearing is scheduled for December 9th. Following days of intense protests in the capital, the federal representative of the Union Syndicalisienne has contradicted the government by saying no, the secondary schools movement is not losing momentum. These remarks are made after a government source had spoken of a marked slowdown in the protests. They are very localized in certain departments, and the damage caused is costing at least 30 million euros. The e-Voté platform was the victim of a cyber attack as soon as it opened at 8 a.m. yesterday. It's the service provider for the primary round of elections organised by the Socialist Party to decide between Ségolène Royal, Emmanuel Morel, Raphaël Glucksmann, Olivier Faure and Jérôme Guedj to select the candidate who will represent the social democratic left in the next presidential election. The election organising committee announced that the vote, which was due to end Saturday evening, is now extended until 6 p.m. tomorrow. A handful of children and teenagers can be found practicing double Dutch in the concourse of Saint-Ouen metro station. This venue is a last resort. Since the start of the 2026 school year, the Jump Academy has seen gym slots drastically reduced by the local council. From 3 down to 1, the founder of the charity sees this as a form of retaliation after the mayoral elections earlier this year, as he was running against the currently elected mayor since 2020, Karim Bouamra. The town of Saint-Ouen did not respond to inquiries about this. This is WRP News. I'm Camille Abadi.
2: This WRP's culture update is for car enthusiasts. The legendary Paris Motor Show, the Mondial de l'Auto, is officially returning to the capital for its 2026 edition. From Monday, October 12th, the historic Paris Expo Porte de Versailles will transform into the epicenter of the automotive world. 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What's on the agenda? 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
3: This is Roger, back with you on WRP. Here's another great song.

beats PJ Butta from the official world chart. And after dominating the chart for 13 weeks, Shakira drops to number 2. And our new number 1 song was Baby Wow by Karol G, Judah Lina Rosowski.

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1: The far-left activist Richie Thibault has been deemed to be the first political prisoner to be arrested in mainland France for several decades, according to one of his lawyers. The former parliamentary assistant to the LFI MP Ercilia Soudé shouted, "We're going to burn down the Élysée," during a high school demonstration last week. He was charged with incitement to commit a crime or offence and remanded in custody pending his trial. The hearing is scheduled for December 9th. Following days of intense protests in the capital, the federal representative of the Union Syndicale Lycéenne has contradicted the government by saying no, the secondary schools movement is not losing momentum. These remarks are made after a government source had spoken of a marked slowdown in the protests. They are very localised in certain departments, and the damage caused is costing at least 30 million euros. The e-voter platform was the victim of a cyber attack as soon as it opened at 8 a.m. yesterday. It's the service provider for the primary round of elections organised by the Socialist Party to decide between Ségolène Royal, Emmanuel Morel, Raphaël Glucksmann, Olivier Faure and Jérôme Guedj to select the candidate who will represent the social democratic left in the next presidential election. The election organising committee announced that the vote, which was due to end Saturday evening, is now extended until 6 p.m. tomorrow. A handful of children and teenagers can be found practising double Dutch in the concourse of Saint-Ouen metro station. This venue is a last resort. Since the start of the 2026 school year, the Jump Academy has seen gym slots drastically reduced by the local council. From 3 down to 1, the founder of the charity sees this as a form of retaliation after the mayoral elections earlier this year, as he was running against the currently elected mayor since 2020, Karim Bouamran. The town of Saint-Ouen did not respond to inquiries about this. This is WRP News. I'm Cammy Abadie.
2: Hello everybody, I'm Bruce Kay. This is Small Talk Sport and another dramatic week in the sporting world. I'll give you a few juicy stories that sit a little deeper than the headlines and keep things interesting for you in the week ahead. Let's kick things off with F1. Imagine spending hundreds of millions developing the world's most sophisticated racing cars only to discover that when it rains, some of them struggle to move. At the rain-affected Bahrain Grand Prix held at Sepang in Malaysia, because of the conflict in the Middle East, of course, several cars lost power during the formation laps, and the start had to be delayed while teams worked on a fix. Fans sat for 40-plus minutes waiting for that start. The FIA's investigation found that at low engine revs in certain sections of the circuit, power management setting cut electrical power more than intended. And the cars couldn't recover it in those sectors. It wasn't simply a driver mistake or a broken engine. The control software was getting in the way of the technology it was supposed to manage. The FIA says the temporary software config used at Sepang will be reinstated if wet conditions are expected at Singapore this weekend. With another update planned for the US Grand Prix on the 25th of October, Max Verstappen, of course, won the Sepang Grand Prix, but he also argued that F1 systems have become so complicated that drivers should be able to get in the car and drive rather than worry about hidden software behavior. Tricky one, I'm sure, for the petrol heads to get their heads around that one, but let's see how it goes next weekend should the wet conditions come around. Still with F1, and while most of the F1 paddock took a short flight from Malaysia to Singapore, Cadillac driver Valtteri Bottas, known for his eccentric behaviour on social media, chose to cycle there. He covered about 420 kilometres over 4 days, mixing roads, gravel tracks and rural routes, and arrived in Singapore in time for his media commitments ahead of the Grand Prix. It wasn't a publicity stunt from someone who never gets on a bike. Bottas is a serious cyclist, and his partner Tiffany is a professional road and gravel cyclist as well. So, two wheels and four in that family, but the journey still included riding through the jungle at night, seeing snakes including cobras and pythons, jumping over a large lizard on the path and being chased by a dog. The rest of the travelling circus had rather less dramatic transfers. The timing makes it even more absurd. Bottas had just retired from the Sepang race, then swapped his F1 car for his bicycle and set off for the next round. He says the trip was carefully planned and shouldn't compromise his race preparation. I'm sure a couple of pythons and cobras would argue otherwise, Valtteri. All righty, let's head over to golf and LIV Golf specifically. Saudi billions to a fight for survival. LIV arrived in 2022 as golf's great disruptor, the Mavericks in the golfing circuit. Backed by Saudi's public investment fund, it offered a different format, 54 hole events, team competitions, and enormous guaranteed contracts. Monumental money thrown around. Phil Mickelson, Dustin Johnson, Brooks Koepka, Cameron Smith, Bryson DeChambeau, among many others, jumped across. Then, a couple of years later, in 2023, world number one and reigning Masters champion John Rahm jumped ship as well. The point wasn't just to stage another tour, it was to challenge the PGA Tour's grip on professional golf. Well, that they did. In 23, the PGA Tour, DP World Tour, and Saudi announced a framework deal intended to bring their commercial interests together. It looked like the Gulf Civil War might just end there, but the deal never fully came together and LIV carried

0: His lawyer told the bankruptcy court this week that Rahm considers the proposed terms for Live 2.0 unacceptable and will not take part in the relaunch version. Sergio Garcia has also been released from his contract, while Brooks Koepka had already returned to the PGA Tour. Bryson DeChambeau, however, remains involved in discussions over Liv's future, so it's not as a simple mass exodus. The irony is, the story players originally left because Liv offered guaranteed money and a new model. Now the financial guarantees are changing, and players are being asked to back the future of the business. The PGA Tour has not promised an open door for everyone, however. So, very, very interesting to see how the permutations come out of the back of this one. Right, here's a bit of a chuckle in the rugby world. Bristol's Lewis Rees-Zammit scored twice in a 34-26 win over reigning Prem champions Northampton Saints. But one of the moments people talked about was his celebration. He copied the pulse check celebration associated with Northampton's young star Henry Pollock. The twist is that the two are actually mates, so it was more of a bit of public winding up than a serious feud. Rees-Zammit has made a flying start to the season after returning to rugby from his American football experiment, and he has quickly become one of the Bristol's main attractions. The celebration gave the match a little extra theatre and left Pollock with a challenge. There's now a mini story within the story. What will Pollock do next time they meet? There is a business angle too. Bristol chief executive Tom Tankton has argued that the club needs to think more like a marketing agency to grow its audience. Well, it seems to be working because 20,000-plus crowd at Ashton Gate, around 5,000 more than the corresponding fixture last year, gave him a useful example of how personality and a bit of showmanship can help great conversation around the game. Finally, let's start and end with football. The Messi fan who flew 15,000 kilometres without a ticket. That's not a plane ticket, but a game ticket. Yadel Iqbal, a Lionel Messi superfan, self-proclaimed superfan from Kerala in southern India, travelled roughly 15,000 kilometres and spent around 40 hours getting to Buenos Aires for Argentina's farewell friendly against Benin. There was just one small problem. He didn't have a ticket for the game. The match at the 85,000-seater capacity Estadio Monumental had sold out within minutes, of course. Iqbal documented the trip to his 1.7 million Instagram followers. He carried an Argentina shirt and even a watch he had hoped to give Messi, but the plan depended on finding a way into the ground after he arrived. He eventually found a ticket hours after landing and made it inside to see his hero. I suspect the nearly 2 million Insta followers helped that one. It's a great little story because the risk is so disproportionate to the plan. Most fans who miss out on tickets watch in a bar or try their luck closer to home. Iqbal crossed half the planet first and trusted that the details would sort themselves out. He had previously followed Argentina through all seven of their matches in the 22 World Cup. So this was a personal bucket list moment for him. So that's awesome. Very cool little story in the football world. But for this week, folks, stay awesome and we'll chat next weekend.
1: Hope you're all doing well today. Thanks for making WRP the soundtrack of your weekend. This is our music playlist continuing right now.

Hey, it's PJ Butta from the official world chart. And after dominating the chart for 13 weeks, Shakira drops to number 2. And our new number 1 song was Baby Wow by Karol G, Judah Lina Rosowski.

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4: The far-left activist Richie Thibault has been deemed to be the first political prisoner to be arrested in mainland France for several decades, according to one of his lawyers. The former parliamentary assistant to the LFI MP Ercilia Soudé shouted, "We're going to burn down the Élysée," during a high school demonstration last week. He was charged with incitement to commit a crime or offence and remanded in custody pending his trial. The hearing is scheduled for December 9th. Following days of intense protests in the capital, the federal representative of the Union Syndicalisienne has contradicted the government by saying no, the secondary schools movement is not losing momentum. These remarks are made after a government source had spoken of a marked slowdown in the protests. They are very localised in certain departments, and the damage caused is costing at least 30 million euros. The e-voter platform was the victim of a cyber attack as soon as it opened at 8 a.m. yesterday. It's the service provider for the primary round of elections organised by the Socialist Party to decide between Ségolène Royal, Emmanuel Morel, Raphaël Glucksmann, Olivier Faure and Jérôme Guedj to select the candidate who will represent the social democratic left in the next presidential election. The election organising committee announced that the vote, which was due to end Saturday evening, is now extended until 6 p.m. tomorrow. A handful of children and teenagers can be found practising double Dutch in the concourse of Saint-Ouen metro station. This venue is a last resort. Since the start of the 2026 school year, the Jump Academy has seen gym slots drastically reduced by the local council. From 3 down to 1, the founder of the charity sees this as a form of retaliation after the mayoral elections earlier this year, as he was running against the currently elected mayor since 2020, Karim Bouamra. The town of Saint-Ouen did not respond to inquiries about this. This is WRP News. I'm Camille Abadi.
5: Hello and welcome to Riviera O'Clock. My name is Aida Zahir and this is your guide to all things culture on the French Riviera. If you walk down the Promenade des Anglais in Nice, you might pass by one of the grandest estates left from the Belle Époque, also known as Villa Massena. Over a century ago, it was the winter destination for European high society escaping the grey northern winters. Eventually, the villa was handed over to the city of Nice and is known today as the Massena Museum of Arts and History. And so, this Sunday, October 11th, the grand halls of Villa Massena will not be hosting visiting aristocrats. Instead, the Erasmus Student Network is taking over, bringing exchange students together from all over the world for a discovery tour of this historical site. Inside the villa, the rooms tell stories that surprise even longtime locals. Upstairs, the exhibits dive into the story of how Nice evolved from a modest seaside border town into the world's most sought-after winter resort. You see early tourism posters, painting from the Belle Époque, and artifacts tracing the city's Italian cultural roots before joining France in the year 1860. Did you also know that on the ground floor are stored the golden tiara of Empress Josephine, along with personal mementos from Napoleon, and the official death mask of the emperor himself? For an exchange student from Germany or Armenia or Spain or Hungary, walking through these rooms reframes the city entirely. You realize that you are not the first foreigner drawn to the golden lights of the Mediterranean. You're just the latest chapter in a tradition that goes back 200 years. Events like these, hosted by ESN, are also in fact a social lifeline, because moving to a new country can feel a little isolating at first, and wandering through a grand historic mansion with a dozen other students who also don't know the city that well is honestly comforting. And it's usually how friendships are born. So if you're a student in town, the group meets this Sunday, October 11th at 2 p.m. right outside the gates of the museum. And you can check for more details on the Erasmus Student Network Instagram page. Thank you for listening and stay tuned for new stories about the French Riviera. This is Aida Zeher, and you're listening to Riviera O'Clock on World Radio Paris.
0: This is Roger, back with you on WRP. Hope your weekend is going well. Here is another new song from our hit music playlist.

outside the city. Down that street about a half a mile. And all her friends tell her she's so pretty. But she'd be a whole lot prettier if she smiled once in a while.

Hey, it's PJ Butta from the official world chart. And after dominating the chart for 13 weeks, Shakira drops to number 2. And our new number 1 song was Baby Wow by Karol G, Judah Line, and Rosowski.

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funny.

This is your WRP Concerts Update. The Kid Laroi will come to Paris and perform at the Bataclan Concert Hall on November 8th. Here is Kid Laroi with one of his hit songs.

0: DJ Budda from the official world chart. And after dominating the chart for 13 weeks, Shakira drops to number 2. And our new number 1 song was Baby Wow by Karol G, Judalina Rozowski. What will be the number 1 song this week? Tune in and find out. Plus, our special guest will be Travis Kelce.
1: She's as much of a professional as anybody I've ever met, and she just has a desire and a love for what she does.
0: That's coming up on the next official world chart.

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0: 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Next.
1: The far-left activist Richie Thibault has been deemed to be the first political prisoner to be arrested in mainland France for several decades, according to one of his lawyers. The former parliamentary assistant to the LFI MP Ercilia Soudé shouted, "We're going to burn down the Élysée," during a high school demonstration last week. He was charged with incitement to commit a crime or offence and remanded in custody pending his trial. The hearing is scheduled for December 9th. Following days of intense protests in the capital, the federal representative of the Union Syndicale Lycéenne has contradicted the government by saying no, the secondary schools movement is not losing momentum. These remarks are made after a government source had spoken of a marked slowdown in the protests. They are very localized in certain departments, and the damage caused is costing at least 30 million euros. The e-voter platform was the victim of a cyber attack as soon as it opened at 8 a.m. yesterday. It's the service provider for the primary round of elections organised by the Socialist Party to decide between Ségolène Royal, Emmanuel Morel, Raphaël Glucksmann, Olivier Faure and Jérôme Guedj to select the candidate who will represent the social democratic left in the next presidential election. The election organising committee announced that the vote, which was due to end Saturday evening, is now extended until 6 p.m. tomorrow. A handful of children and teenagers can be found practising double Dutch in the concourse of Saint-Ouen metro station. This venue is a last resort. Since the start of the 2026 school year, the Jump Academy has seen gym slots drastically reduced by the local council. From 3 down to 1, the founder of the charity sees this as a form of retaliation after the mayoral elections earlier this year, as he was running against the currently elected mayor since 2020, Karim Bouamar. The town of Saint-Ouen did not respond to inquiries about this. This is WRP News. I'm Camille Abadi.
2: This WRP's culture update is for car enthusiasts. The legendary Paris Motor Show, the Mondial de l'Auto, is officially returning to the capital for its 2026 edition. From Monday, October 12th, the historic Paris Expo Porte de Versailles will transform into the epicenter of the automotive world. 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

0: beats PJ Butta from the official world chart. And after dominating the chart for 13 weeks, Shakira drops to number 2. And our new number 1 song was Baby Wow by Karol G, Judaline, and Rosowski. What will be the number 1 song this week? Tune in and find out. Plus, our special guest will be Travis Kelce.
1: She's as much of a professional as anybody I've ever met, and she just has a desire and a love for what she does.
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1: Hello, everybody. I'm Bruce Kay. This is Small Talk Sport and another dramatic week in the sporting world. I'll give you a few juicy stories that sit a little deeper than the headlines and keep things interesting for you in the week ahead. Let's kick things off with F1. Imagine spending hundreds of millions developing the world's most sophisticated racing cars only to discover that when it rains, some of them struggle to move. At the rain-affected Bahrain Grand Prix held at Sepang in Malaysia, because of the conflict in the Middle East, of course, several cars lost power during the formation laps, and the start had to be delayed while teams worked on a fix. Fans sat for 40-plus minutes waiting for that start. The FIA's investigation found that at low engine revs in certain sections of the circuit, power management setting cut electrical power more than intended. And the cars couldn't recover it in those sectors. It wasn't simply a driver mistake or a broken engine. The control software was getting in the way of the technology it was supposed to manage. The FIA says the temporary software config used at Sepang will be reinstated if wet conditions are expected at Singapore this weekend. With another update planned for the US Grand Prix on the 25th of October, Max Verstappen, of course, won the Sepang Grand Prix. But he also argued that F1 systems have become so complicated that drivers should be able to get in the car and drive rather than worry about hidden software behavior. Tricky one, I'm sure, for the petrol heads to get their heads around that one. But let's see how it goes next weekend should the wet conditions come around. Still with F1, and while most of the F1 paddock took a short flight from Malaysia to Singapore, Cadillac driver Valtteri Bottas, known for his eccentric behavior on social media, chose to cycle there. He covered about 420 kilometers over 4 days, mixing roads, gravel tracks, and rural routes, and arrived in Singapore in time for his media commitments ahead of the Grand Prix. It wasn't a publicity stunt from someone who never gets on a bike. Bottas is a serious cyclist, and his partner Tiffany is a professional road and gravel cyclist as well. So, two wheels and four in that family, but the journey still included riding through the jungle at night, seeing snakes including cobras and pythons, jumping over a large lizard on the path, and being chased by a dog. The rest of the travelling circus had rather less dramatic transfers. The timing makes it even more absurd. Bottas had just retired from the Sepang race, then swapped his F1 car for his bicycle, and set off for the next round. He says the trip was carefully planned and shouldn't compromise his race preparation. I'm sure a couple of pythons and cobras would argue otherwise, Valtteri. Alrighty, let's head over to golf and LIV Golf specifically. Saudi billions to a fight for survival. LIV arrived in 2022 as golf's great disruptor, the Mavericks in the golfing circuit. Backed by Saudi's public investment fund, it offered a different format. 54-hole events, team competitions, and enormous guaranteed contracts. Monumental money thrown around. Phil Mickelson, Dustin Johnson, Brooks Koepka, Cameron Smith, Bryson DeChambeau, among many others, jumped across. Then, a couple of years later, in 2023, world number one and reigning Masters champion John Rahm jumped ship as well. The point wasn't just to stage another tour, it was to challenge the PGA Tour's grip on professional golf. Well, that they did. In 23, the PGA Tour, DP World Tour, and Saudi announced a framework deal intended to bring their commercial interests together. It looked like the Gulf Civil War might just end there, but the deal never fully came together and LIV carried on as a separate circuit, still heavily reliant on that Saudi purse. Fast forward to 2026, and the Public Investment Fund of Saudi Arabia said it would stop funding LIV, cutting the purse strings, they said. LIV then filed for Chapter 11 bankruptcy protection in September, while seeking to restructure around new backing from BC Partners Credit, American company. Chapter 11 does not automatically mean the league has shut down. It is court-supervised restructuring. But it does mean the league that once seemed to have almost unlimited money now has to prove it can survive as a business. It was always going to be tricky with that amount of money being thrown at it and not being pulled out. The latest jolt is John Rahm. His lawyer told the bankruptcy court this week that Rahm considers the proposed terms for LIV 2.0 unacceptable and will not take part in the relaunch version. Sergio Garcia has also been released from his contract, while Brooks Koepka had already returned to the PGA Tour. Bryson DeChambeau, however, remains involved in discussions over LIV's future, so it's not as a simple mass exodus. The irony is, The story players originally left because Liv offered guaranteed money and a new model. Now the financial guarantees are changing and players are being asked to back the future of the business. The PGA Tour has not promised an open door for everyone, however. So very, very interesting to see how the permutations come out of the back of this one. Right, here's a bit of a chuckle in the rugby world. Bristol's Lewis Rees-Zammit scored twice in a 34-26 win over reigning Prem champions Northampton Saints. But one of the moments people talked about was his celebration. He copied the pulse check celebration associated with Northampton's young star Henry Pollock. The twist is that the two are actually mates, so it was more of a bit of public winding up than a serious feud. Rees-Zammit has made a flying start to the season after returning to rugby from his American football experiment, and he has quickly become one of the Bristol's main attractions. The celebration gave the match a little extra theatre and left Pollock with a challenge. There's now a mini story within the story. What will Pollock do next time they meet? There is a business angle too. Bristol chief executive Tom Tankton has argued that the club needs to think more like a marketing agency to grow its audience. Well, it seems to be working because 20,000 plus crowd at Ashton Gate, around 5,000 more than the corresponding fixture last year, gave him a useful example of how personality and a bit of showmanship can help great conversation around the game. Finally, let's start and end with football. The Messi fan who flew 15,000 kilometers without a ticket. That's not a plane ticket, but a game ticket. Yadel Iqbal, a Lionel Messi superfan, self-proclaimed superfan from Kerala in southern India, travelled roughly 15,000 kilometres and spent around 40 hours getting to Buenos Aires for Argentina's farewell friendly against Benin. There was just one small problem. He didn't have a ticket for the game. The match at the 85,000-seater capacity Estadio Monumental had sold out within minutes, of course. Iqbal documented the trip to his 1.7 million Instagram followers. He carried an Argentina shirt and even a watch he had hoped to give Messi, but the plan depended on finding a way into the ground after he arrived. He eventually found a ticket hours after landing and made it inside to see his hero. I suspect the nearly 2 million Insta followers helped that one. It's a great little story because the risk is so disproportionate to the plan. Most fans who miss out on tickets watch in a bar or try their luck closer to home. Iqbal crossed half the planet first and trusted that the details would sort themselves out. He had previously followed Argentina through all seven of their matches in the 22 World Cup. So this was a personal bucket list moment for him. So that's awesome. Very cool little story in the football world. But for this week, folks, stay awesome and we'll chat next weekend.

the show, and three brand new entries to come, including new Taylor Swift. Trending today on the show as well is new Tame Impala. And before we get into this week's Fresh 30, let's check out what happened last week in our top three. At number

0: Headline shows, and there's more coming. She's also been confirmed for the new series of Later with Jules Holland later this month here in the UK. Let's get this on Moolah Jones, That Ain't You, on the UK chart, kicking us off a new entry at number 30.
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UK chart, and we are underway. And another week for Nothing But Thieves with their latest after it charted last weekend. And they've just dropped their fifth album, Stray Dogs, and they're already looking ahead for a huge 2027. The South End band are heading out on their biggest headline tour yet, including arena dates across the UK. Cannot wait for that. Let's get this on Baby Cool, the second week on the chart, number 29 today.

Nothing But Thieves, Baby Cool, on the UK chart. You're hanging with Scott and our first big shock on the countdown today. And a massive drop for Taylor Swift, down 19 spots. And the big story this week is the fallout from her huge run at the MTV VMA. She became the most awarded artist in VMA history with 33 wins after the Fate of Ophelia took Video of the Year. She also picked up the inaugural Artist Director Honours Award. And here's our

New You, and the shocks keep on coming this week. A huge re-entry today, and months since this song was last on the chart from Dua Lipa. It's training season, but why is it back today after so long? Well, thanks to our friend TikTok, it's had a big viral moment, being the most used sound on the platform over the last 7 days. It's also had a vinyl issue, which has helped its popularity, and let's get it on a re-entry.

It's our Dua Lipa training season re-entry at 27, and Ariana Grande staying put today with her latest, and she's had another big week. Her Petal era, it's still going strong, you know, with Hate That I Made You Love Me picking up two MTV VMA awards, and there's been some unexpected support from her past too. Pete Davidson, her ex, has spoken out defending Ariana against the online scrutiny that she's been facing, saying that the level of commentary about her just isn't cool. We love her, and we love this, Hate That I Made You Love Me. It's a non-mover, number 26 on the UK chart this week.

Ariana Grande, Hey That I Made You Love Me, and Non-Mover 26 on the UK's official airplay chart. It's Scott Clark here, and this song's spending another week in the countdown, and she is one of them names to look out for in 2027. She is going to be massive. This is one of two tracks that's in the global top five streaming charts at the moment. Remember the name. It's Adela on the UK chart. His Ain't in LA at number 26.

Stella, Down 8, 8 in LA, number 25. It's the UK chart with Scott and On Next. This song that has been spending the summer on UK radio and on our chart, it's the brilliant Ella Langley, and she's shown absolutely no signs of slowing down. Choose It Texas has just hit an incredible 24 weeks at number one in the US, extending its record as the longest

0: Langley and Cheese in Texas. And a nice little rise for Calvin Harris today, coming back up the chart with Blessings. And he's just wrapped up another massive Ibiza summer. He's played the closing parties of his Ushuaia residency, bringing the curtain down on another season of huge dance nights. But there's no rest for Calvin. He's off to California for the brand new Head Trip Festival alongside Swedish House Mafia. That's happening soon. Blessings today. It's here at number 23, up 5 spots on the UK chart.
1: 23.

mega hit of the year. And she's had a nice little birthday this week. Yeah, The Art of Loving, her debut album, has just passed its first anniversary, with Olivia marking it by releasing a special interview as well. Check that out on our socials at UK Airplay. And let's get it on Man I Need, down two on the UK chart. It's your number 22 today.

weeks on coming in on the show, and it's spending another week on UK airplay. It's Martin Garrix and You Too. And Martin Garrix has surprised everyone by putting himself behind the microphone on his brand new song that came out last weekend. And you know what? For one of the world's biggest DJs, there's a twist. He's actually on it. Yeah, him singing. He first premiered the track at Tomorrowland, and it's expected to feature on his upcoming second album. Alongside this, with You Too, Fireflies. It's at number 21 on the official UK airplay chart today.

Martin Garrix and U2, Fireflies, number 21, down 5 on the UK chart. And stay right there. Coming up, still two brand new entries to chart today. Cat's Eye have announced something cool this week. I'm going to tell you about that next as well. Plus, I've got you the 20 biggest hits.

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2: Yeah, welcome back to it. It's Scott Clark with you here from London on the UK chart and kicking off the official UK Airplay Top 20 with Cat's Eye, who are getting another seriously glamorous gig. They've just been announced for this year's Victoria's Secret Fashion Show in LA alongside Tate McRae and Megan Thee Stallion. How cool is that? Here's Animal. It's on the UK chart at number 20, down 8 spots today.

And The Door and Blue are staying put this week with their latest and a former trending track here, having some pretty big success with this song at the moment. And away from the music, there's another big reason for celebration. Lee Ryan from the band is reportedly set to become a dad for the 7th time. Wow, he's a busy guy. Congrats. He's You Should Know, number 18 on the UK chart, and non-mover today.

0: to let you down.
1: Love that tune. It's Blue and Non-Mover at 18 with You Should Know on the UK chart. And another week for this brilliant song from Somba. And he's properly stepping up a gear. He's just kicked off his huge North American arena tour. And there's some serious George Michael history attached to him too, right? Because at the VMAs, he performed Faith and Father Figure whilst wearing George Michael's actual leather jacket from the 1988 tour. And Somba said that he's already working on his next album too, with a much wider sound coming our way. Can't wait to hear that. For now, here's My Body Isn't Ready, number 17 this week on the UK chart.

right here on the UK chart, up 9 spots this week. And coming up next on the official UK Airplay chart, the 15 biggest songs over the last 7 days on UK radio, with 2 new entries still to come. And

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1: Yeah, welcome straight back to it, into the top 15 on the official UK Airplay chart. And now Johnny Marr gets us straight back to it. Yeah, the shocks keep on coming today. This song back up 10 places. And a big weekend for Johnny. His brand new album's just come out, The Age of Everything, and it's his first album in 4 years, saying it's his most cathartic record yet. He's also heading to Late with Jules Holland next weekend to chat all about it. And after recently auditioning off a load of his guitars for millions of pounds, it's fair to say Johnny Marr, he's having quite the week. Let's get this on It's Time, up 10 on the official UK Airplay chart. You're number 15 today.

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and she is looking for a fifth week at number one today. Will she do it? You'll find out right here in the next 60 minutes. And let's do it. Starting off the second hour with this from Miley, and she's back at number one. Her new album, Bass Persuades, has topped the Billboard 200. It's her first US number one album in more than 13 years since Bangers. And she's about to get back on the stage too with two huge Hollywood Bowl shows coming up later this month. Miley is definitely back in her chart-topping era. Let's get this on Bass Persuades, number 13 on the official UK Airplay charts. We're

Blades playing there at number 13 here on the UK chart. And Teddy Swims coming in now, his second on the countdown, and his latest and the new album is coming out in January. And he said that becoming a father for the first time really did influence the whole album. So I can't wait to hear a load of tracks about night feeds and nappy changes. That's what my album would be about. Let's get this on Perfect Man. Up 9 today to number 12 on the UK

chart, she's rising up three to number 11. And let's do this then. The UK's official Airplay Top 10 is on and kicking it off with last week's new entry from Alex Warren. He's a non-mover today and his first of two in the top 10 again. And you know what? He's getting bigger and bigger here in the UK. He's just added a second London date for next summer. He's now going to play two nights at Crystal Palace Park. He's also been announced as the first headliner for Live at the Powderham Festival in Devon. And somehow Alex is already getting into the Christmas spirit with a performance lined up for the Rockefeller Center's big Christmas TV special. This guy is busy. And let's get this on. Emerald Eyes, it's a non-mover at number 10 today.

Jamie Miller here for the very first time. A couple of debuts for the first time on the show today. This song has become massive on social media with thousands of reshares and celebs all around the world doing the viral dance. And he actually first appeared on The Voice UK years ago and is now finally having his big breakthrough moment. And it's straight in on UK airplay for Baby Doll. It's on the UK chart today. Brand new at number 9.

Tiesto's Ray, Amma and Absolutely Joy is at number 8 today, down 1 on the UK chart, and loads of ups and downs in the top 10 today. And the second from Alex Warren today, falling a few spots. Fever Dream still doing really well on UK airplay though, especially over the last 7 days. It reached more than 29 million.

0: UK chart with Scott. That's Alex Warren, Fever Dream, number 7 today. And the official UK Airplay top 5 is standing by Stella Lefty as well. She spent 4 weeks at number 1 last week. Can she do it again? Or will Shakira take the top spot? We still haven't heard from Taylor Swift either with her latest. First, though, that big new tune from Ash. It's charting next.
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0: Welcome back to it. It's Scott here. And don't forget, you can listen back to this show anytime on the X1 Player app. Just search for the UK chart. And coming in now, last week's highest new entry. It's a non-mover today at number 6. It's Ash. And she's having a proper UK breakthrough. And her brand new album is coming out next week called The Girl of Your Dreams. And if you've been hearing this very catchy wedding objection, like, you're definitely not the only one. Let's get it on. Stop the Wedding on the UK chart. A non-mover today at number

last week, and she's having a big moment right now. She made her MTV VMAs debut last weekend with this song I'm about to play, and then walked away with a gong for Best New Artist, which is incredible. She's also joining the iHeartRadio Jingle Bell Tour later on this year. It's safe to say she's about to become huge. And let's get this on. Great Expectation on the UK chart. You're number four today, down two.

There's Sienna Spyro, Great Expectation here on the UK chart. So here we go, standing by with the three biggest songs on UK radio next. And it's a battle for the race to number one between Stella Lefty, Shakira, and we still haven't heard that massive new entry from Taylor Swift. What's going to happen and in what order?

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2: Yeah, it's Scott Clark with you here direct from London, and here we go then on the UK chart with the three biggest songs on UK radio. And today, Shakira, she stays put at number three, and fans around the world got a front row seat last weekend. Her huge Madrid show that we've been talking about here on the countdown for weeks was live streamed globally for free. It's the first time Shakira's ever broadcast a full concert live worldwide, and you know what? It looked epic. Let's get this on with Burna Boy, Die Die.

Shakira and Burna Boy, Die Die. It's a non-mover today at number 3 on the UK chart. And we pause the countdown here to do this. Yeah, every week we play you a song that is trending on UK radio. And this week it comes from Tame Impala. And this song, Loser, is having a massive second life, thanks partly to its appearance in Spider-Man Brand New Day, which is still one of the most watched films this summer. And the song is doing really well on the trending charts. Over 13 million people have heard it over the last 7 days. And it's waiting in the wings to chart right here. Let's get it on trending on the UK chart. Here's Tame Impala and Loser.

this week's trending song. That's Tame Impala and Loser on the UK chart. Make sure you're here next week to find out whether that is going to make the countdown. Right, here we go. Who has got then the biggest song on UK radio this week? Well, it's between Stella Lefty again and Brand New Taylor. And what I can tell you is after a whole month at number one, there could only be one person to knock Stella Lefty off the top. More on that soon. Yeah, Boston drops a spot today. Still doing massive numbers, though. Let's get it on at number two on the official UK Airplay chart after a month at number one.

there today at number two. And before I play you the biggest song on UK radio this week, let's recap this week's top 10. At number 10, a non-mover, Alex Warren, Emerald Eyes. Jamie Miller, a brand new entry, Baby Doll, is at number 9. If you don't wanna leave me broken, then maybe down one for Ray with Joy at number

0: song has literally only been out for a few weeks, and it appears on the Expanded Life of a Showgirl Encore album that has gone to number one worldwide. Alongside her 33rd VMA last weekend, she had another number one on UK airplay with this. They just keep on coming, and a record audience and support by 181 UK radio stations and heard by over 59 million people this week. Let's get it on. Taylor Swift and Patient Zero is the new official UK airplay number one.
1: This is the official UK airplay number one.

after it being released only 2 weeks ago. Taylor Swift, she's done it on UK Airplay. Patient Zero is your number one this week. Right, I'll be back with you same time next week. It's Scott Clark for another UK chart. Find us on your socials. 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

Station. PJ Butta from the official world chart, and after dominating the chart for 13 weeks, Shakira drops to number 2, and our new number 1 song was Baby Wow by Karol G, Judah Line, and Rosowski.

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1: Hello and welcome to Riviera O'Clock. My name is Aida Zahir, and this is your guide to all things culture on the French Riviera. If you walk down the Promenade des Anglais in Nice, you might pass by one of the grandest estates left from the Belle Époque, also known as Villa Massena. Over a century ago, it was the winter destination for European high society escaping the grey northern winters. Eventually, the villa was handed over to the city of Nice and is known today as the Massena Museum of Arts and History. And so, this Sunday, October 11th, the grand halls of Villa Massena will not be hosting visiting aristocrats. Instead, the Erasmus Student Network is taking over, bringing exchange students together from all over the world for a discovery tour of this historical site. Inside the villa, the rooms tell stories that surprise even longtime locals. Upstairs, the exhibits dive into the story of how Nice evolved from a modest seaside border town into the world's most sought-after winter resort. You see early tourism posters, painting from the Belle Époque, and artifacts tracing the city's Italian cultural roots before joining France in the year 1860. Did you also know that on the ground floor are stored the golden tiara of Empress Josephine, along with personal mementos from Napoleon, and the official death mask of the emperor himself? For an exchange student from Germany or Armenia or Spain or Hungary, walking through these rooms reframes the city entirely. You realize that you are not the first foreigner drawn to the golden lights of the Mediterranean. You're just the latest chapter in a tradition that goes back 200 years. Events like these, hosted by ESN, are also in fact a social lifeline, because moving to a new country can feel a little isolating at first, and wandering through a grand historic mansion with a dozen other students who also don't know the city that well is honestly comforting, and it's usually how friendships are born. So if you're a student in town, the group meets this Sunday, October 11th at 2 p.m. right outside the gates of the museum. And you can check for more details on the Erasmus Student Network Instagram page. Thank you for listening and stay tuned for new stories about the French Riviera. This is Aida Zahir and you're listening to Riviera O'Clock on World Radio Paris.
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3: Let's go. It's time to count down the top 20 songs in the world this week here on the official world chart. I am PJ Butta. I'm your host, and I'll be counting down the songs with you. Also, I have a new entry on the chart this week from Adele, her second on the chart. Also, world premieres from Purple, Disco Machine, and Sophie Tucker, One Republic, have a new collab that I'm going to world premiere for you, too. And our special guest, ooh, you'll like our special guest today. We have Ella Langley and Justin Bieber. Yeah, we got a lot on the show, so before we get things started, though, let's recap last week's top three songs, starting with number three last week. It was Tame Impala and Jenny with Dracula. At number two last week was Baby Wow from Karol G, Judah Line, and Rosowski. And here is last week's number one song, Die Die, from Shakira and Burna Boy.

Die Die from Shakira and Burna Boy, last week's number one song and has been for 12 weeks now. Kicking things off is Olivia Dean, who celebrated the first anniversary of her The Art of Loving album by releasing a special interview video. And after more than a year, the biggest hit on that album, Man I Need, is still on the official world chart, and it comes in at number 20.

from Stella Lefty moves down three spots to number 19 this week. And Sienna Spiro's streams have soared thanks to her debut performance at the MTV VMAs, where she won the award for Best New Artist. Congrats to you, Sienna. She'll also be joining this year's iHeartRadio Jingle Ball Tour in the U.S., and here she is with Great Expectation, coming in at number 18.

Great Expectation from Santa Spyro moves down a spot to number 18 this week. It's PJ Budd, and up next we have Miley, who is back at number one on the Billboard 200 albums chart. Her new album, Bass Persuades, is her first U.S. number one album in more than 13 years. And here is the song off that album of the same name, Bass Persuades, moving up three places to number 6.

Bass Persuades from Miley moves up from number 20 to number 17. It's PJ Butta, and you need to remember this new artist's name because she's going to be massive. Her name is Adela, and this is one of two tracks that's in the global top five streams and here on the official world chart. This is her new song making its debut at number 16. This is

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0: Time to check out the top three songs in Europe according to Radio Monitor. At number three is Teddy Swims with Mr. Know-It-All. At number two is Temper City's Self-Aware. And the number one song in Europe this week is

That's a song trending in Europe this week from Ash. That one's called Stop the Wedding. Well, we're going to stop the music just for a moment, okay? I'm PJ Butta. When I come back, I have Dominic Fike, Tame Impala, and we'll check.

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1: Welcome back to you and this song that returned to the official world chart last week. It's making a comeback on numerous charts worldwide after going viral, and it climbs to number 15 today. Here is Baby Doll by Dominic Fike.
2: Number 15.

Moving to the Sun from Yugel, Email Angel, and Ultra Nate is at number 14. And our next song is enjoying a second life thanks to its appearance in Spider-Man Brand New Day. It's Tame Impala's Loser.

0: That's the first of two songs from Tame Impala. That is Loser, still at number 13 this week.
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0: Ella Langley's Choosing Texas is coming up later in the show, and it's the biggest number one song in U.S. chart history. And we spoke with Ella recently, and she told us what influences shaped her breakthrough hit.
2: David Allan Coe, You Never Even Call Me My Name, was probably like... That and Mama Tried were my two favorite songs, and Rose Colored Glasses were my first three favorite songs as a kid. And I knew that talking part at like 3 years old. But also I grew up on Kris Kristofferson, George Jones, Johnny Paycheck, you know, all these guys that did that, Waylon, and, you know, the list goes on and on. And so I just always wanted a song like that.
0: That's our special guest, Ella Langley, on what shaped her big hit, Choosing Texas, which is coming up later. Right now, making its world premiere on the official world chart is the latest from Purple Disco Machine and UK singer Meek. 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
1: World premiere

That's a world premiere from Purple Disco Machine and Meek. That one's called Test My Luck. I'm PJ Budd, and still on the way, we have Olivia Rodrigo, Malcolm Todd, and I'll play the top three songs in Venezuela and what's trending in

0: back with Olivia Rodrigo, who has a really cool heart-shaped pink guitar. Have you seen it? It's custom-made by Luis Munoz, who's from Los Angeles. He's Mexican-American, and he works out of a tiny workshop in East L.A. And there's a video showing how he made the guitar. It's really cool. And here is Stupid Song by Olivia Rodrigo at number 12.
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Stupid Song from Olivia Rodrigo moves down a spot to number 12. Malcolm Todd's U.S. tour continues throughout October with a new support act, Natanya and Maiden Lane, and tickets for his Asia show in Taiwan, Japan, Singapore, and Korea are now available. Here is Earrings at number 11.

Out of it. Earrings from Malcolm Todd moves down a spot to number 11 on the official world chart. Let's check out the top three songs in Venezuela, according to Radio Monitor. At number three is Wisin

That's the song trending in South America this week from Robbie and Aaron Piper. That's De Sueño en Sueño. I'm PJ Button. Coming up in the next hour, I'll have what's trending in the U.S. and Africa. Also, I got that world premiere from Sophie Tucker and One Republic. And Justin Bieber will join us for a chat as we make our way to the number one song.

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3: Hey, it's PJ Butta with the top 10 songs on the official world chart. Coming up, I'll have what's trending in the U.S. and Africa this week. Also have that world premiere from Sophie Tucker and One Republic. And Justin Bieber's going to join us for a chat. Yeah, so you want to stick around for that. And, of course, you want to stick around for the number one song. But before we get to that, let's recap last week's top three songs. Started with number three last week. It was Dracula from Tame Impala and Jenny.

Kicking off the top 10 is a song that is now 8 times platinum in the U.S. It's sold over 10 million copies worldwide, and it is Beauty and a Beat by Justin Bieber and Nicki Minaj.

Cat's Eye with Animals, still at number 9 this week. And Taylor Swift made a surprise Saturday Night Live appearance last weekend. And her song, I Knew It, I Knew You, makes a surprise jump from number 15 to number 8 this week.

Taylor Swift with I Knew It, I Knew You makes a huge jump up 7 spots to land at number 8 this week. And our next song is having a big viral moment on TikTok. And it's also had a vinyl reissue, which has helped its popularity too. It's Dua Lipa's Training Season. And it's at number 7.

Training Season from Dua Lipa moves down two spots to number 7 this week. It's PJ Button. Our next song is officially the biggest song in Billboard's history, with 24 weeks at number 1 on the Hot 100 in the U.S., and it's at number 6 on the official world charts. It's Ella Langley with Choosing to

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0: Now here are the top 3 songs in the U.S. this week. At number 3 is Hate That I Made You Love Me from Ariana Grande. At number 2 is So Easy to Fall in

That's Taylor Swift's latest that's trending in the U.S. called Patient Zero. I'm PJ Butta, and you be patient. We're getting to the number one song. Coming up, I'll have what's trending in Africa. Adele's second song on the charts, and Ariana Grande's on

0: Let's go.
1: And we're back with Adela. This is her second song on the chart today. And this song is a love letter to her hometown of Bratislava, Slovakia. And it's also a pushback on the idea that you have to be in Los Angeles to make it in showbiz.
0: World chart.
1: This is Ain't in LA at

Dracula from Tame Impala and Jenny moves down a spot to number 4. And at number 3 is the MTV VMA Song of the Summer and winner of Best Visual Effects is Ariana Grande's Hate That I Made You Love Me.

Ariana Grande's Hate That I Made You Love Me moves back up one spot to number 3 on the official world chart. Let's check out the top 3 songs in North Africa this week, according to Radio Monitor. And number 3 is Baby Wow from Karol G, Judah Line, and Rozowski. And number 2 is You Girl, Email Angel featuring Ultra Nate with Move Into the Sun. And the number 1 song in North Africa this week is Mikasa from Moha MMZ. And trending in Africa this week is South African singer Lady Zamar. This is Spell.

That's Lady Zamar with Spells. That song is trending in Africa this week. I'm PJ Budd, and we'll have the number one song. Yes, the number one song coming up next, plus Justin Bieber.

0: Welcome back, and did you get a chance to see Shakira's Madrid show last weekend? Because it was streamed for free. I know, I missed it. It's the first time she ever broadcasted a full concert live. And hopefully, Shakira, you do it again, okay? After spending 13 weeks at number one, Shakira is at number two. Yes, here's Die Die featuring Burna Boy.
1: Number two.

0: Dropping to number two after 13 weeks. That is Die Die from Shakira featuring Burna Boy.
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0: Justin Bieber's been active recently, and fans are wondering when his next project is going to drop. And we spoke with Justin, and we didn't get an answer to that, but he did tell us about the biggest challenge young artists are facing these days.
2: When you are young in this industry and you come in and it's an industry full of adults, it's intimidating to lead because you are a child. I think as I've become an adult, it's been an interesting transition. And a lot of the people who I lead are older than me. So, you know, it tends to feel a little bit weird, but it's kind of my job to do. And if I don't take control of being the leader, I feel as though things can kind of fall through the cracks.
0: And here's Justin Bieber with his 2015 hit, What Do You Mean, on the official world chart.

0: Justin Bieber's 2015 hit, What Do You Mean? And next, we have a world premiere. It's from U.S. DJ duo Sophie Tucker, and they are back with their first ever collab with One Republic. This is Tsunami.
1: World premiere.

That's a world premiere from Sophie Tucker and One Republic. That one's called Tsunami. Now, before we play the new official world chart number one song this week, let's recap the top 10. Starting with number 10, it was Beauty and a Beat from Justin Bieber and Nicki Minaj.

0: 6 was Choosing Texas from Ella Langley.
1: He's from Texas, I can tell by the way he's two stepping round the ring.
0: At number 5 was Adele's Ain't in L.A. At number 4 was

0: from Shakira featuring Burna Boy. And our new official world chart number one song this week, it's Baby Wow from Karol G, Judah Line, and Rosowski.
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0: Baby Wow from Carol G, Judah Line, and Rosowski. PJ, but that was fun, right? Well, let's do it again next week and count down the top 20 songs in the world. And if you missed the show or want to hear it again, download the X1 Player app. It is free and available in the Apple App Store and Google Play. 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
1: The LFE mayor, Bali Begayoko, has been criticised for his comments on legitimate violence and filmed stepped in between protesters and riot police in a clip that went viral. The head of the Seine-Saint-Denis stated in an interview with the Spanish daily El País that the French police were displaying racism in their handling of the secondary school protests. Mathilde Panot, an LFE candidate for the 10th constituency of the Val-de-Marne, has chosen to distance herself from the famous pink ribbon of Pink October. The pink ribbon is the universal global symbol for breast cancer awareness, representing hope, strength, early detection and support for those affected by the disease. In a social media video on X, she says she will not wear the ribbon because we no longer want to fall ill for the sake of the profit of multinationals, to whom we have for far too long granted a license to kill. The Fork Festival is back in Paris and is offering discounts of up to 50% at numerous restaurants across the capital. The promotion is going to run until the end of November, and there's more than 280 restaurants listed on the platform. A giant advert for the GTA 6 game is catching the eye of the vast majority of pedestrians and cyclists passing through Porte de Bagnolet. It has been under installation since the start of the week on one of the Mercurialis towers, and which was still not fully in place on Friday the 9th of October. And people who are planning a last-minute trip should keep an eye on their transport routes, as there are multiple service disruptions across the capital, one of them being the 48th edition of the Paris 20km race. More than 33,000 runners are expected on the streets of Paris, and on top of the sporting event, there will be major engineering works on the public transport network. This is WRP News. I'm Cami Abadi.
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3: Hope you're all doing well today. Thanks for making WRP the soundtrack of your weekend. This is our music playlist, continuing right now.

It's PJ Butta from the official world chart. And after dominating the chart for 13 weeks, Shakira drops to number 2. And our new number 1 song was Baby Wow by Karol G, Judah Line, and Rosowski.

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1: This WRP's culture update is for car enthusiasts. The legendary Paris Motor Show, the Mondial de l'Auto, is officially returning to the capital for its 2026 edition. 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

0: DJ Budda from the official world chart. And after dominating the chart for 13 weeks, Shakira drops to number 2. And our new number 1 song was Baby Wow by Karol G, Judaline, and Rosowski. What will be the number 1 song this week? Tune in and find out. Plus, our special guest will be Travis Kelce.
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2: Hello, everybody. I'm Bruce Kay. This is Small Talk Sport and another dramatic week in the sporting world. I'll give you a few juicy stories that sit a little deeper than the headlines and keep things interesting for you in the week ahead. Let's kick things off with F1. Imagine spending hundreds of millions developing the world's most sophisticated racing cars only to discover that when it rains, some of them struggle to move. At the rain-affected Bahrain Grand Prix held at Sepang in Malaysia, because of the conflict in the Middle East, of course, several cars lost power during the formation laps, and the start had to be delayed while teams worked on a fix. Fans sat for 40-plus minutes waiting for that start. The FIA's investigation found that at low engine revs in certain sections of the circuit, power management setting cut electrical power more than intended. And the cars couldn't recover it in those sectors. It wasn't simply a driver mistake or a broken engine. The control software was getting in the way of the technology it was supposed to manage. The FIA says the temporary software config used at Sepang will be reinstated if wet conditions are expected at Singapore this weekend. With another update planned for the US Grand Prix on the 25th of October, Max Verstappen, of course, won the Sepang Grand Prix, but he also argued that F1 systems have become so complicated that drivers should be able to get in the car and drive rather than worry about hidden software behavior. Tricky one, I'm sure, for the petrol heads to get their heads around that one, but let's see how it goes next weekend should the wet conditions come around. Still with F1, and while most of the F1 paddock took a short flight from Malaysia to Singapore, Cadillac driver Valtteri Bottas, known for his eccentric behavior on social media, chose to cycle there. He covered about 420 kilometers over 4 days, mixing roads, gravel tracks, and rural routes, and arrived in Singapore in time for his media commitments ahead of the Grand Prix. It wasn't a publicity stunt from someone who never gets on a bike. Bottas is a serious cyclist, and his partner Tiffany is a professional road and gravel cyclist as well. So two wheels and four in that family, but the journey still included riding through the jungle at night, seeing snakes including cobras and pythons, jumping over a large lizard on the path, and being chased by a dog. The rest of the travelling circus had rather less dramatic transfers. The timing makes it even more absurd. Bottas had just retired from the Sepang race, then swapped his F1 car for his bicycle and set off for the next round. He says the trip was carefully planned and shouldn't compromise his race preparation. I'm sure a couple of pythons and cobras would argue otherwise, Valtteri. Alrighty, let's head over to golf and LIV Golf specifically. Saudi billions to a fight for survival. LIV arrived in 2022 as golf's great disruptor, the Mavericks in the golfing circuit. Backed by Saudi's public investment fund, it offered a different format. 54 hole events, team competitions, and enormous guaranteed contracts. Monumental money thrown around. Phil Mickelson, Dustin Johnson, Brooks Koepka, Cameron Smith, Bryson DeChambeau, among many others, jumped across. Then, a couple of years later, in 2023, world number one and reigning Masters champion John Rahm jumped ship as well. The point wasn't just to stage another tour, it was to challenge the PGA Tour's grip on professional golf. Well, that they did. In 23, the PGA Tour, DP World Tour, and Saudi announced a framework deal intended to bring their commercial interests together. It looked like the Gulf Civil War might just end there, but the deal never fully came together and LIV carried on as a separate circuit, still heavily reliant on that Saudi purse. Fast forward to 2026, and the Public Investment Fund of Saudi Arabia said it would stop funding LIV, cutting the purse strings, they said. LIV then filed for Chapter 11 bankruptcy protection in September, while seeking to restructure around new backing from BC Partners Credit, American company. Chapter 11 does not automatically mean the league has shut down. It is court-supervised restructuring. But it does mean the league that once seemed to have almost unlimited money now has to prove it can survive as a business. It was always going to be tricky with that amount of money being thrown at it and not being pulled out. The latest jolt is John Rahm. His lawyer told the bankruptcy court this week that Rahm considers the proposed terms for LIV 2.0 unacceptable and will not take part in the relaunch version. Sergio Garcia has also been released from his contract, while Brooks Koepka had already returned to the PGA Tour. Bryson DeChambeau, however, remains involved in discussions over LIV's future, so it's not as a simple mass exodus. The irony is, The story players originally left because Liv offered guaranteed money and a new model. Now the financial guarantees are changing and players are being asked to back the future of the business. The PGA Tour has not promised an open door for everyone, however. So very, very interesting to see how the permutations come out of the back of this one. Right, here's a bit of a chuckle in the rugby world. Bristol's Lewis Rees-Zammit scored twice in a 34-26 win over reigning Prem champions Northampton Saints. But one of the moments people talked about was his celebration. He copied the pulse check celebration associated with Northampton's young star Henry Pollock. The twist is that the two are actually mates, so it was more of a bit of public winding up than a serious feud. Rees-Zammit has made a flying start to the season after returning to rugby from his American football experiment, and he has quickly become one of the Bristol's main attractions. The celebration gave the match a little extra theatre and left Pollock with a challenge. There's now a mini story within the story. What will Pollock do next time they meet? There is a business angle too. Bristol chief executive Tom Tankton has argued that the club needs to think more like a marketing agency to grow its audience. Well, it seems to be working because 20,000 plus crowd at Ashton Gate, around 5,000 more than the corresponding fixture last year, gave him a useful example of how personality and a bit of showmanship can help great conversation around the game. Finally, let's start and end with football. The Messi fan who flew 15,000 kilometers without a ticket. That's not a plane ticket, but a game ticket. Yadel Iqbal, a Lionel Messi superfan, self-proclaimed superfan from Kerala in southern India, travelled roughly 15,000 kilometres and spent around 40 hours getting to Buenos Aires for Argentina's farewell friendly against Benin. There was just one small problem. He didn't have a ticket for the game. The match at the 85,000-seater capacity Estadio Monumental had sold out within minutes, of course. Iqbal documented the trip to his 1.7 million Instagram followers. He carried an Argentina shirt and even a watch he had hoped to give Messi, but the plan depended on finding a way into the ground after he arrived. He eventually found a ticket hours after landing and made it inside to see his hero. I suspect the nearly 2 million Insta followers helped that one. It's a great little story because the risk is so disproportionate to the plan. Most fans who miss out on tickets watch in a bar or try their luck closer to home. Iqbal crossed half the planet first and trusted that the details would sort themselves out. He had previously followed Argentina through all seven of their matches in the 22 World Cup. So this was a personal bucket list moment for him. So that's awesome. Very cool little story in the football world. But for this week, folks, stay awesome and we'll chat next weekend.

on the show, and three brand new entries to come, including new Taylor Swift. Trending today on the show as well is new Tame Impala. And before we get into this week's Fresh 30, let's check out what happened last week in our top three. At number

0: She's looking for a fifth consecutive week at number one today. Can she do it? You'll find out right here in the next 60 minutes. And let's kick off the show today with our first of them three brand new entries. And it's the first ever charting song on the show today for Moolah Jones on the UK chart. And she is definitely one to watch right now. After a huge summer, including Reading and Leeds, she's just announced her biggest headline tour yet, including her first ever US headline shows. And there's more coming. She's also been confirmed for the new series of Later with Jules Holland later this month here in the UK. Let's get this on Moolah Jones, That Ain't You, on the UK chart, kicking us off a new entry at number 30.
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chart, and we are underway. And another week for Nothing But Thieves with their latest after it charted last weekend. And they've just dropped their fifth album, Stray Dogs, and they're already looking ahead for a huge 2027. The South End band are heading out on their biggest headline tour yet, including arena dates across the UK. Cannot wait for that. Let's get this on Baby Cool, the second week on the chart, number 29 today.

artist in VMA history with 33 wins after the Fate of Ophelia took Video of the Year. She also picked up the inaugural Artist Director Honours Award. And here's I Knew It, I Knew It.

knew you. And the shocks keep on coming this week. A huge re-entry today. And months since this song was last on the chart from Dua Lipa. It's training season, but why is it back today after so long? Well, thanks to our friend TikTok, it's had a big viral moment, being the most used sound on the platform over the last 7 days. It's also had a vinyl issue, which has helped its popularity. And let's get it on a re-entry.

Bieber training season re-entry at 27. And Ariana Grande staying put today with her latest. And she's had another big week. Her Petal era, it's still going strong, you know, with Hate That I Made You Love Me picking up two MTV VMA awards. And there's been some unexpected support from her past too. Pete Davidson, her ex, has spoken out defending Ariana against the online scrutiny that she's been facing, saying that the level of commentary about her just isn't cool. We love her and we love this. Hate That I Made You Love Me. It's a non-mover, number 26 on the UK chart this week.

Ariana Grande, Hey That I Made You Love Me, and Non-Move at 26 on the UK's official Airplay chart. It's Scott Clark here, and this song's spending another week in the countdown, and she is one of them names to look out for in 2027. She is going to be massive. This is one of two tracks that's in the global top five streaming charts at the moment. Remember the name. It's Adela on the UK chart. His Ain't in LA at number 25, down 8.

Stella, down 8, 8 in LA, number 25. It's the UK chart with Scott and on next. This song that has been spending the summer on UK radio and on our chart, it's the brilliant Ella Langley, and she's shown absolutely no signs of slowing down. Choose It Takes Us has just hit an incredible 24 weeks at number 1 in the US, extending its record as the longest running number 1 in Billboard Hot 100 history, which is incredible. Let's get it on. Choose It Takes Us, number 24 today on the official UK Airplay chart.

0: and Cheese in Texas. And a nice little rise for Calvin Harris today, coming back up the chart with Blessings. And he's just wrapped up another massive Ibiza summer. He's played the closing parties of his Ushuaia residency, bringing the curtain down on another season of huge dance nights. But there's no rest for Calvin. He's off to California for the brand new Head Trip Festival alongside Swedish House Mafia. That's happening soon. Blessings today. It's here at number 23, up 5 spots on the UK chart.
1: 23.

mega hit of the year. And she's had a nice little birthday this week. Yeah, The Art of Loving, her debut album, has just passed its first anniversary, with Olivia marking it by releasing a special interview as well. Check that out on our socials at UK Airplay. And let's get it on Man I Need, down 2 on the UK chart. It's your number 22 today.

coming in on the show, and it's spending another week on UK Airplay. It's Martin Garrix and You Too. And Martin Garrix has surprised everyone by putting himself behind the microphone on his brand new song that came out last weekend. And you know what? For one of the world's biggest DJs, there's a twist. He's actually on it. Yeah, him singing. He first premiered the track at Tomorrowland, and it's expected to feature on his upcoming second album. Alongside this, with You Too, Fireflies. It's at number 21 on the official UK Airplay chart today.

Martin Garrix and U2, Fireflies, number 21, down 5 on the UK chart. And stay right there. Coming up, still two brand new entries to chart today. Cat's Eye have announced something cool this week. I'm going to tell you about that next as well. Plus, I've got you the 20 biggest hits on the

0: speaker. This is the UK chart.
1: Yeah, welcome back to it. It's Scott Clark with you here from London on the UK chart and kicking off the official UK Airplay Top 20 with Cat's Eye, who are getting another seriously glamorous gig. They've just been announced for this year's Victoria's Secret fashion show in LA alongside Tate McRae and Megan Thee Stallion. How cool is that? Here's Animal. It's on the UK chart at number 20, down 8 spots.

And The Door and Blue are staying put this week with their latest and a former trending track here, having some pretty big success with this song at the moment. And away from the music, there's another big reason for celebration. Lee Ryan from the band is reportedly set to become a dad for the 7th time. Wow, he's a busy guy. Congrats. He's You Should Know, number 18 on the UK chart, a non-mover today.

down. Love that tune. It's Blue and Non-Mover at 18 with You Should Know on the UK chart. And another week for this brilliant song from Somba. And he's properly stepping up a gear. He's just kicked off his huge North American arena tour. And there's some serious George Michael history attached to him too, right? Because at the VMAs, he performed Faith and Father Figure whilst wearing George Michael's actual leather jacket from the 1988 tour. And Somba said that he's already working on his next album too, with a much wider sound coming our way. Can't wait to hear that. For now, here's My Body Isn't Ready, number 17 this week on the UK charts.

Right, playing right here on the UK chart, up 9 spots this week. And coming up next on the official UK Airplay chart, the 15 biggest songs over the last 7 days on UK radio, with 2 new entries still to come.

0: 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This is the UK chart.
1: Yeah, welcome straight back to it, into the top 15 on the official UK Airplay chart. And now Johnny Marr gets us straight back to it. Yeah, the shocks keep on coming today. This song back up 10 places. And a big weekend for Johnny. His brand new album's just come out, The Age of Everything. And it's his first album in 4 years, saying it's his most cathartic record yet. He's also heading to Leyton with Jules Holland next weekend to chat all about it. And after recently auditioning off a load of his guitars for millions of pounds, it's fair to say Johnny Marr, he's having quite the week. Let's get this on It's Time, up 10 on the official UK Airplay chart, your number 15 today.

and she is looking for a fifth week at number one today. Will she do it? You'll find out right here in the next 60 minutes. And let's do it. Starting off the second hour with this from Miley, and she's back at number one. Her new album, Bass Persuade, has topped the Billboard 200. It's her first US number one album in more than 13 years since Bangers. And she's about to get back on the stage too with two huge Hollywood Bowl shows coming up later this month. Miley is definitely back in her chart-topping era. Let's get this on Bass Persuade, number 13 on the official UK Airplay charts.

there at number 13 here on the UK chart. And Teddy Swims coming in now, his second on the countdown, and his latest and the new album is coming out in January. And he said that becoming a father for the first time really did influence the whole album. So I can't wait to hear a load of tracks about night feeds and nappy changes. That's what my album would be about. Let's get this on Perfect Man. Up 9 today to number 12 on the UK chart.

Sun on the UK chart. She's rising up 3 to number 11. And let's do this then. The UK's official Airplay Top 10 is on and kicking it off with last week's new entry from Alex Warren. He's a non-mover today and his first of 2 in the top 10 again. And you know what? He's getting bigger and bigger here in the UK. He's just added a second London date for next summer. He's now going to play 2 nights at Crystal Palace Park. He's also been announced as the first headliner for Live at the Powderham Festival in Devon. And somehow Alex is already getting into the Christmas spirit with a performance lined up for the Rockefeller Center's big Christmas TV special. This guy is busy. And let's get this on. Emerald Eyes, it's a non-mover. And

goes Ray, Emma, and Absolutely Joy is at number 8 today, down 1 on the UK chart, and loads of ups and downs in the top 10 today, and the second from Alex Warren today, falling a few spots. Fever Dream still doing really well on UK airplay though, especially over the last 7 days. It reached more than 29 million listeners.

The UK chart with Scott, that's Alex Warren, Fever Dream, number 7 today. And the official UK Airplay top 5 is standing by Stella Lefty as well. She spent 4 weeks at number 1 last week. Can she do it again? Or will Shakira take the top spot? We still haven't heard from Taylor Swift either with her latest. First though, that big new tune from Ash, it's charting next.

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1: Welcome back to It's Scott here. And don't forget, you can listen back to this show anytime on the X1 Player app. Just search for the UK chart. And coming in now, last week's highest new entry. It's a non-mover today at number 6. It's Ash. And she's having a proper UK breakthrough. And her brand new album is coming out next week called The Girl of Your Dreams. And if you've been hearing this very catchy wedding objection, like, you're definitely not the only one. Let's get it on. Stop the Wedding on the UK chart. A non-mover today at number 6. I found

last week, and she's having a big moment right now. She made her MTV VMAs debut last weekend with this song I'm about to play, and then walked away with a gong for Best New Artist, which is incredible. She's also joining the iHeartRadio Jingle Bell Tour later on this year. It's safe to say she's about to become huge. And let's get this on. Great Expectation on the UK chart. You're number 4 today, down 10.

There's Sienna Spyro, Great Expectation here on the UK chart. So here we go, standing by with the three biggest songs on UK radio next. And it's a battle for the race to number one between Stella Lefty, Shakira, and we still haven't heard that massive new entry from Taylor Swift. What's going to happen and in what order? You'll find out soon. Tame

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2: Hey, yeah, it's Scott Clark with you here direct from London. And here we go then on the UK chart with the three biggest songs on UK radio. And today, Shakira, she stays put at number three, and fans around the world got a front row seat last weekend. Her huge Madrid show that we've been talking about here on the countdown for weeks was live streamed globally for free. It's the first time Shakira's ever broadcast a full concert live worldwide. And you know what? It looked epic. Let's get this on with Burna Boy, Die Die, today and on

and Burna Boy, Die Die. It's a non-mover today at number 3 on the UK chart. And we pause the countdown here to do this. Yeah, every week we play you a song that is trending on UK radio, and this week it comes from Tame Impala, and this song, Loser, is having a massive second life, thanks partly to its appearance in Spider-Man Brand New Day, which is still one of the most watched films this summer, and the song is doing really well on the trending charts. Over 13 million people have heard it over the last 7 days, and it's waiting in the wings to chart right here. Let's get it on trending on the UK chart. Here's Tame Impala and Loser.

this week's trending song. That's Tame Impala and Loser on the UK chart. Make sure you're here next week to find out whether that is going to make the countdown. Right, here we go. Who has got then the biggest song on UK radio this week? Well, it's between Stella Lefty again and Brand New Taylor. And what I can tell you is after a whole month at number one, there could only be one person to knock Stella Lefty off the top. More on that soon. Yeah, Boston drops a spot today. Still doing massive numbers though. Let's get it on at number two on the official UK Airplay chart. After a month at number one.

0: has literally only been out for a few weeks, and it appears on the Expanded Life of a Showgirl Encore album that has gone to number one worldwide, alongside her 33rd VMA last weekend. She had another number one on UK airplay with this. They just keep on coming, and a record audience and support by 181 UK radio stations and heard by over 59 million people this week. Let's get it on. Taylor Swift and Patient Zero is the new official UK airplay number one.
1: This is the official UK airplay number one.

after it being released only 2 weeks ago. Taylor Swift, she's done it on UK Airplay. Patient Zero is your number one this week. Right, I'll be back with you same time next week. It's Scott Clark for another UK chart. Find us on your socials. We are on Insta and X

0: official world chart. And after dominating the chart for 13 weeks, Shakira drops to number 2. And our new number 1 song was Baby Wow by Karol G, Judah Line, and Rozowski. What will be the number 1 song this week? Tune in and find out. Plus, our special guest will be Travis Kelce.
1: She's as much of a professional as anybody I've ever met, and she just has a desire and a love for what she does.
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1: The LFE mayor, Bali Bagayoko, has been criticised for his comments on legitimate violence and filmed stepped in between protesters and riot police in a clip that went viral. The head of the Seine-Saint-Denis stated in an interview with the Spanish daily El País that the French police were displaying racism in their handling of the secondary school protests. Mathilde Panot, an LFE candidate for the 10th constituency of the Val-de-Marne, has chosen to distance herself from the famous pink ribbon of Pink October. The pink ribbon is the universal global symbol for breast cancer awareness, representing hope, strength, early detection and support for those affected by the disease. In a social media video on X, she says she will not wear the ribbon because we no longer want to fall ill for the sake of the profit of multinationals, to whom we have for far too long granted a license to kill. The Fork Festival is back in Paris and is offering discounts of up to 50% at numerous restaurants across the capital. The promotion is going to run until the end of November, and there's more than 280 restaurants listed on the platform. A giant advert for the GTA 6 game is catching the eye of the vast majority of pedestrians and cyclists passing through Porte de Bagnolet. It has been under installation since the start of the week on one of the Mercurialis towers, and which was still not fully in place on Friday the 9th of October. And people who are planning a last-minute trip should keep an eye on their transport routes, as there are multiple service disruptions across the capital, one of them being the 48th edition of the Paris 20km race. More than 33,000 runners are expected on the streets of Paris, and on top of the sporting event, there will be major engineering works on the public transport network. This is WRP News. I'm Cammie Abadie.
2: Hello and welcome to Riviera O'Clock. My name is Aida Zahir, and this is your guide to all things culture on the French Riviera. If you walk down the Promenade des Anglais in Nice, you might pass by one of the grandest estates left from the Belle Époque, also known as Villa Massena. Over a century ago, it was the winter destination for European high society escaping the grey northern winters. Eventually, the villa was handed over to the city of Nice and is known today as the Massena Museum of Arts and History. And so, this Sunday, October 11th, the grand halls of Villa Massena will not be hosting visiting aristocrats. Instead, the Erasmus Student Network is taking over, bringing exchange students together from all over the world for a discovery tour of this historical site. Inside the villa, the rooms tell stories that surprise even longtime locals. Upstairs, the exhibits dive into the story of how Nice evolved from a modest seaside border town into the world's most sought-after winter resort. You see early tourism posters, painting from the Belle Époque, and artifacts tracing the city's Italian cultural roots before joining France in the year 1860. Did you also know that on the ground floor are stored the golden tiara of Empress Josephine, along with personal mementos from Napoleon, and the official death mask of the emperor himself? For an exchange student from Germany or Armenia or Spain or Hungary, walking through these rooms reframes the city entirely. You realize that you are not the first foreigner drawn to the golden lights of the Mediterranean. You're just the latest chapter in a tradition that goes back 200 years. Events like these, hosted by ESN, are also in fact a social lifeline, because moving to a new country can feel a little isolating at first, and wandering through a grand historic mansion with a dozen other students who also don't know the city that well is honestly comforting, and it's usually how friendships are born. So if you're a student in town, the group meets this Sunday, October 11th at 2 p.m. right outside the gates of the museum. And you can check for more details on the Erasmus Student Network Instagram page. Thank you for listening and stay tuned for new stories about the French Riviera. This is Aida Zahir and you're listening to Riviera O'Clock on World Radio Paris.
3: 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Hope your weekend is going well. 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

0: beats PJ Butta from the official world chart. And after dominating the chart for 13 weeks, Shakira drops to number 2. And our new number 1 song was Baby Wow by Karol G, Judalina Rozowski. What will be the number 1 song this week? 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
1: She's as much of a professional as anybody I've ever met, and she just has a desire and a love for what she does.
0: That's coming up on the next official World Chart.

0: Actors News, next.
1: The LFE mayor, Bali Bagayoko, has been criticised for his comments on legitimate violence and filmed stepped in between protesters and riot police in a clip that went viral. The head of the Seine-Saint-Denis stated in an interview with the Spanish daily El País that the French police were displaying racism in their handling of the secondary school protests. Mathilde Panot, an LFE candidate for the 10th constituency of the Val-de-Marne, has chosen to distance herself from the famous pink ribbon of Pink October. The pink ribbon is the universal global symbol for breast cancer awareness, representing hope, strength, early detection and support for those affected by the disease. In a social media video on X, she says she will not wear the ribbon because we no longer want to fall ill for the sake of the profit of multinationals, to whom we have for far too long granted a license to kill. The Fork Festival is back in Paris and is offering discounts of up to 50% at numerous restaurants across the capital. The promotion is going to run until the end of November, and there's more than 280 restaurants listed on the platform. A giant advert for the GTA 6 game is catching the eye of the vast majority of pedestrians and cyclists passing through Porte de Bagnolet. It has been under installation since the start of the week on one of the Mercurialis towers, and which was still not fully in place on Friday the 9th of October. And people who are planning a last-minute trip should keep an eye on their transport routes, as there are multiple service disruptions across the capital, one of them being the 48th edition of the Paris 20km race. More than 33,000 runners are expected on the streets of Paris, and on top of the sporting event, there will be major engineering works on the public transport network. This is WRP News. I'm Cammie Abadie.
2: If you love live music, get ready for an incredible musical journey this October. 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

0: DJ Butter from the official world chart. And after dominating the chart for 13 weeks, Shakira drops to number 2. And our new number 1 song was Baby Wow by Karol G, Judalina Rozowski. What will be the number 1 song this week? Tune in and find out. 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
0: 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This is the official world chart with PJ Butta.
3: Let's go.
4: Let's go. It's time to count down the top 20 songs in the world this week here on the official world chart. I am PJ Butta. I'm your host, and I'll be counting down the songs with you. Also, I have a new entry on the chart this week from Adele, her second on the chart. Also, world premieres from Purple, Disco Machine, and Sophie Tucker, One Republic, have a new collab that I'm going to world premiere for you, too. And our special guest, ooh, you'll like our special guest today. We have Ella Langley and Justin Bieber. Yeah, we got a lot on the show, so before we get things started, though, let's recap last week's top three songs, starting with number three last week. It was Tame Impala and Jenny with Dracula.
5: In the end, I hope it's you and me.
4: At number two last week was Baby Wow from Karol G, Judaline, and Rosowski. And here is last week's number one song, Die Die, from Shakira and Burna Boy.

Die Die from Shakira and Burna Boy, last week's number one song and has been for 12 weeks now. Kicking things off is Olivia Dean, who celebrated the first anniversary of her The Art of Loving album by releasing a special interview video. And after more than a year, the biggest hit on that album, Man I Need, is still on the official world chart, and it comes in at number 20.

Austin from Stella Lefty moves down three spots to number 19 this week. And Sienna Spiro's streams have soared thanks to her debut performance at the MTV VMAs, where she won the award for Best New Artist. Congrats to you, Sienna. She'll also be joining this year's iHeartRadio Jingle Ball Tour in the U.S., and here she is with Great Expectation, coming in at number 18.

Great Expectation from Santa Spyro moves down a spot to number 18 this week. It's PJ Budd, and up next we have Miley, who is back at number one on the Billboard 200 albums chart. Her new album, Bass Persuades, is her first U.S. number one album in more than 13 years. And here is the song off that album of the same name, Bass Persuades, moving up three places to number 17.

Bass Persuades from Miley moves up from number 20 to number 17. It's PJ Butta, and you need to remember this new artist's name because she's going to be massive. Her name is Adela, and this is one of two tracks that's in the global top five streams and here on the official world chart. This is her new song making its debut at number 16. This is...

0: brand new at number 16. That's Adele's latest called Nicole Kidman on the official World Chart.
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0: Time to check out the top three songs in Europe according to Radio Monitor. At number three is Teddy Swims with Mr. Know-It-All. And number two is Temper City's Self-Aware. And the number one song in Europe this week is

That's a song trending in Europe this week from Ash. That one's called Stop the Wedding. Well, we're going to stop the music just for a moment, okay? I'm PJ Butta. When I come back, I have Dominic Fike, Tame Impala, and we'll chat.

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1: 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I can't say any one of them is bad. They're all good.
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6: 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Here is Baby Doll by Dominic Fike.
4: Number 15.

Fun. Moving to the Sun from Yugel, Email Angel, and Ultra Nate is at number 14. And our next song is enjoying a second life thanks to its appearance in Spider-Man Brand New Day. It's Tame Impala's Loser, and it's still on the

0: That's the first of two songs from Tame Impala. That is Loser, still at number 13 this week.
1: World Charts Special.
0: Ella Langley's Choosin' Texas is coming up later in the show, and it's the biggest number one song in U.S. chart history. And we spoke with Ella recently, and she told us what influences shaped her breakthrough hit.
2: David Allan Coe, You Never Even Call Me My Name, was probably like... That and Mama Tried were my two favorite songs, and Rose Colored Glasses were my first three favorite songs as a kid. And I knew that talking part at like 3 years old. But also I grew up on Kris Kristofferson, George Jones, Johnny Paycheck, you know, all these guys that did that, Waylon, and, you know, the list goes on and on. And so I just always wanted a song like that.
0: That's our special guest, Ella Langley, on what shaped her big hit, Choosin' Texas, which is coming up later. Right now, making its world premiere on the official world charts is the latest from Purple Disco Machine and UK singer Meek. This is Test My Luck.
1: World premiere.

That's a world premiere from Purple Disco Machine and Meek. That one's called Test My Luck. I'm PJ Button, still on the way. We have Olivia Rodrigo, Malcolm Todd, and I'll play the top three songs in Venezuela and what's trending in South America

0: 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With DJ Butta.
1: And we're back with Olivia Rodrigo, who has a really cool heart-shaped pink guitar. Have you seen it? It's custom made by Luis Munoz, who's from Los Angeles. He's Mexican-American, and he works out of a tiny workshop in East LA. And there's a video showing how he made the guitar. It's really cool. And here is Stupid Song by Olivia Rodrigo at number 12.
0: World Chart.

Stupid song from Olivia Rodrigo moves down a spot to number 12. Malcolm Todd's U.S. tour continues throughout October with a new support act, Natanya and Maiden Lane, and tickets for his Asia show in Taiwan, Japan, Singapore, and Korea are now available. Here is Earrings at number 12.

0: Get out of it.
1: Earrings from Malcolm Todd moves down a spot to number 11 on the official world chart. Let's check out the top three songs in Venezuela, according to Radio Monitor. At number three is With

That's the song trending in South America this week from Roby and Aaron Piper. That's De Sueño en Sueño. I'm PJ Button. Coming up in the next hour, I'll have what's trending in the U.S. and Africa. Also, I got that world premiere from Sophie Tucker and One Republic. And Justin Bieber will join us for a chat as we make our way to the number one song.

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6: Hey, it's PJ Butta with the top 10 songs on the official world chart. Coming up, I'll have what's trending in the U.S. and Africa this week. Also have that world premiere from Sophie Tucker and One Republic. And Justin Bieber's going to join us for a chat. Yeah, so you want to stick around for that. And, of course, you want to stick around for the number one song. But before we get to that, let's recap last week's top three songs. Started with number three last week. It was Dracula from Tame Impala and Jenny.
7: In the end, I hope it's you and me.
6: And number two last week was Carol G, Judah Lyne, and Wazowski.

kicking off the top 10 is a song that is now 8 times platinum in the U.S. It sold over 10 million copies worldwide, and it is Beauty and a Beat by Justin Bieber and Nicki Minaj. And it

Chad Psy with Animals still at number 9 this week. And Taylor Swift made a surprise Saturday Night Live appearance last weekend. And her song, I Knew It, I Knew You, makes a surprise jump from number 15 to number 8 this week.

Taylor Swift with I Knew It, I Knew You makes a huge jump up 7 spots to land at number 8 this week. And our next song is having a big viral moment on TikTok, and it's also had a vinyl reissue, which has helped its popularity too. It's Dua Lipa's Training Season, and it's at number

Training Season from Dua Lipa moves down two spots to number 7 this week. It's PJ Button. Our next song is officially the biggest song in Billboard's history, with 24 weeks at number 1 on the Hot 100 in the U.S., and it's at number 6 on the official world charts. It's Ella Langley with Choosing to

official world chart. World chart. Special. Now here are the top three songs in the U.S. this week. At number three is Hate That I Made You Love Me from Ariana Grande. I hate that I made you love me. Sorry if I... At number two is So Easy to Fall in Love.

That's Taylor Swift's latest that's trending in the U.S. called Patient Zero. I'm PJ Budd, and you be patient. We're again to the number one song. Coming up, I'll have what's trending in Africa. Adele's second song on the charts, and Ariana Grande's on the

0: back with Adela. This is her second song on the chart today, and this song is a love letter to her hometown of Bratislava, Slovakia. And it's also a pushback on the idea that you have to be in Los Angeles to make it in showbiz.
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0: This is Ain't in LA.

Dracula from Tame Impala and Jenny moves down a spot to number 4. And at number 3 is the MTV VMA Song of the Summer and winner of Best Visual Effects is Ariana Grande's Hate That I Made You Love Me.

0: Ariana Grande's Hate That I Made You Love Me moves back up one spot to number 3 on the official world chart. Let's check out the top 3 songs in North Africa this week, according to Radio Monitor. And number 3 is Baby Wow from Karol G, Judah Line, and Rozowski. And number 2 is You Gale, Email Angel featuring Ultra Nate with Move Into the Sun. And the number 1 song in North Africa this week is Mikasa from Moha MMZ. And trending in Africa this week is South African singer Lady Zamar. This is Spells.
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3: Welcome back. And did you get a chance to see Shakira's Madrid show last weekend? Because it was streamed for free. I know, I missed it. It's the first time she ever broadcasted a full concert live. And hopefully, Shakira, you do it again, okay? After spending 13 weeks at number one, Shakira is at number two. Yes, here's Die Die featuring Burna Boy.
1: Wow. Number two.

0: Dropping to number two after 13 weeks. That is Die Die from Shakira featuring Burna Boy.
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0: Justin Bieber's been active recently, and fans are wondering when his next project is going to drop. And we spoke with Justin, and we didn't get an answer to that, but he did tell us about the biggest challenge young artists are facing these days.
2: When you are young in this industry and you come in and it's an industry full of adults, it's intimidating to lead because you are a child. I think as I've become an adult, it's been an interesting transition. And a lot of the people who I lead are older than me. So, you know, it tends to feel a little bit weird, but it's kind of my job to do. And if I don't take control of being the leader, I feel as though things can kind of fall through the cracks.
0: And here's Justin Bieber with his 2015 hit, What Do You Mean, on the official world chart.

0: Bieber's 2015 hit, What Do You Mean? And next, we have a world premiere. It's from U.S. DJ duo Sophie Tucker, and they are back with their first ever collab with One Republic. This is Tsunami.
1: World premiere.

That's a world premiere from Sophie Tucker and One Republic. That one's called Tsunami. Now, before we play the new official world chart number one song this week, let's recap the top 10. Starting with number 10, it was Beauty and a Beat from Justin Bieber and Nicki Minaj.

0: Shakira featuring Burna Boy. And our new official World Chart number one song this week, it's Baby Wow from Karol G, Judah Line, and Rosowski.
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0: Baby Wow from Carol G, Judah Line, and Rosowski. PJ, but that was fun, right? Well, let's do it again next week and count down the top 20 songs in the world. And if you missed the show or want to hear it again, download the X1 Player app. It is free and available in the Apple App Store and Google Play. 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
2: The LFE mayor, Bali Bagayoko, has been criticized for his comments on legitimate violence and filmed stepped in between protesters and riot police in a clip that went viral. The head of the Seine-Saint-Denis stated in an interview with the Spanish daily El País that the French police were displaying racism in their handling of the secondary school protests. Mathilde Panot, an LFE candidate for the 10th constituency of the Val-de-Marne, has chosen to distance herself from the famous pink ribbon of Pink October. The pink ribbon is the universal global symbol for breast cancer awareness, representing hope, strength, early detection and support for those affected by the disease. In a social media video on X, she says she will not wear the ribbon because we no longer want to fall ill for the sake of the profit of multinationals, to whom we have for far too long granted a license to kill. The Fork Festival is back in Paris and is offering discounts of up to 50% at numerous restaurants across the capital. The promotion is going to run until the end of November, and there's more than 280 restaurants listed on the platform. A giant advert for the GTA 6 game is catching the eye of the vast majority of pedestrians and cyclists passing through Porte de Bagnolet. It has been under installation since the start of the week on one of the Mercurialis towers, and which was still not fully in place on Friday the 9th of October. And people who are planning a last-minute trip should keep an eye on their transport routes, as there are multiple service disruptions across the capital, one of them being the 48th edition of the Paris 20km race. More than 33,000 runners are expected on the streets of Paris, and on top of the sporting event, there will be major engineering works on the public transport network. This is WRP News. I'm Cammie Abadie.

on the show, and three brand new entries to come, including new Taylor Swift. Trending today on the show as well is new Tame Impala. And before we get into this week's Fresh 30, let's check out what happened last week in our top three. At

She's looking for a fifth consecutive week at number one today. Can she do it? You'll find out right here in the next 60 minutes. And let's kick off the show today with our first of them three brand new entries. And it's the first ever charting song on the show today for Moolah Jones on the UK chart. And she is definitely one to watch right now after a huge summer, including Reading and Leeds. She's just announced her biggest headline tour yet, including her first ever US headline shows. And there's more coming. She's also been confirmed for the new series of Later with Jules Holland later this month here in the UK. Let's get this on Moolah Jones, That Ain't You, on the UK chart, kicking us off a new entry at number 30. It's

Moolah Jones, and That Ain't You, new at number 30 this week on the UK chart, and we are underway, and another week for Nothing But Thieves with their latest after it charted last weekend, and they've just dropped their fifth album, Stray Dogs, and they're already looking ahead for a huge 2027. The South End band are heading out on their biggest headline tour yet, including arena dates across the UK. Cannot wait for that. Let's get this on Baby Cool, the second week on the chart, number 29 today.

Nothing But Thieves, Baby Cool on the UK chart. You're hanging with Scott and our first big shock on the countdown today. And a massive drop for Taylor Swift, down 19 spots. And the big story this week is the fallout from her huge run at the MTV VMA. She became the most awarded artist in VMA history with 33 wins after the Fate of Ophelia took Video of the Year. She also picked up the inaugural Artist Director Honours Award. And here's I Knew It, I Knew You.

new you, and the shocks keep on coming this week. A huge re-entry today, and months since this song was last on the chart from Dua Lipa. It's training season, but why is it back today after so long? Well, thanks to our friend TikTok, it's had a big viral moment, being the most used sound on the platform over the last 7 days. It's also had a vinyl issue, which has helped its popularity, and let's get it on a re-entry. Dua Lipa, training season at number 27, back today after a long time away. Re-entry.

Dua Lipa training season or re-entry at 27, and Ariana Grande staying put today with her latest, and she's had another big week. Her Petal era, it's still going strong, you know, with Hate That I Made You Love Me picking up two MTV VMA awards, and there's been some unexpected support from her past too. Pete Davidson, her ex, has spoken out defending Ariana against the online scrutiny that she's been facing, saying that the level of commentary about her just isn't cool. We love her and we love this. Hate That I Made You Love Me. It's a non-mover, number 26 on the UK chart this

Ariana Grande, Hey That I Made You Love Me, a non-move at 26 on the UK's official airplay chart. It's Scott Clark here, and this song's spending another week in the countdown, and she is one of them names to look out for in 2027. She is going to be massive. This is one of two tracks that's in the global top five streaming charts at the moment. Remember the name. It's Adela on the UK chart. His Ain't in LA at number 25 down.

Gunner, Down 8, 8 in LA, number 25. It's the UK chart with Scott and On Next. This song that has been spending the summer on UK radio and on our chart, it's the brilliant Ella Langley, and she's shown absolutely no signs of slowing down. Choose It Texas has just hit an incredible 24 weeks at number one in the US, extending its record as the longest running number one in Billboard Hot 100 history, which is incredible. Let's get it on. Choose It Texas, number 24 today on the official UK Airplay chart.

0: cheese in Texas, and a nice little rise for Calvin Harris today, coming back up the chart with Blessings, and he's just wrapped up another massive Ibiza summer. He's played the closing parties of his Ushuaia residency, bringing the curtain down on another season of huge dance nights. But there's no rest for Calvin. He's off to California for the brand new Head Trip Festival alongside Swedish House Mafia. That's happening soon. Blessings today. It's here at number 23, up 5 spots on the UK chart.
1: 23.

mega hit of the year. And she's had a nice little birthday this week. Yeah, The Art of Loving, her debut album, has just passed its first anniversary, with Olivia marking it by releasing a special interview as well. Check that out on our socials at UK Airplay. And let's get it on Man I Need, down 2 on the UK chart. It's your number 22 today.

song coming in on the show, and it's spending another week on UK airplay. It's Martin Garrix and You Too. And Martin Garrix has surprised everyone by putting himself behind the microphone on his brand new song that came out last weekend. And you know what? For one of the world's biggest DJs, there's a twist. He's actually on it. Yeah, him singing. He first premiered the track at Tomorrowland, and it's expected to feature on his upcoming second album. Alongside this, with You Too, Fireflies. It's at number 21 on the official UK airplay chart today.

0: Martin Garrix and U2, Fireflies, number 21, down 5 on the UK chart. And stay right there. Coming up, still two brand new entries to chart today. Cat's Eye have announced something cool this week. I'm going to tell you about that next as well. Plus, I've got you the 20 biggest hits on the official UK Airplay chart. Stay with me. 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
0: Yeah, welcome back to it. It's Scott Clark with you here from London on the UK chart and kicking off the official UK Airplay Top 20 with Cat's Eye, who are getting another seriously glamorous gig. They've just been announced for this year's Victoria's Secret Fashion Show.

And The Door and Blue are staying put this week with their latest and a former trending track here, having some pretty big success with this song at the moment. And away from the music, there's another big reason for celebration. Lee Ryan from the band is reportedly set to become a dad for the 7th time. Wow, he's a busy guy. Congrats. He's You Should Know, number 18 on the UK chart, a non-mover today.

that tune. It's Blue and Non-Mover at 18 with You Should Know on the UK chart. And another week for this brilliant song from Somba. And he's properly stepping up a gear. He's just kicked off his huge North American arena tour. And there's some serious George Michael history attached to him too, right? Because at the VMAs, he performed Faith and Father Figure whilst wearing George Michael's actual leather jacket from the 1988 tour. And Somba said that he's already working on his next album too, with a much wider sound coming our way. Can't wait to hear that. For now, here's My Body Isn't Ready, number 17 this week on the UK charts.

charting right here on the UK chart, up 9 spots this week. And coming up next on the official UK Airplay chart, the 15 biggest songs over the last 7 days on UK radio, with 2 new entries still to come.

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1: Yeah, welcome straight back to it, into the top 15 on the official UK Airplay chart. And now Johnny Marr gets us straight back to it. Yeah, the shocks keep on coming today. This song back up 10 places. And a big weekend for Johnny. His brand new album's just come out, The Age of Everything. And it's his first album in 4 years, saying it's his most cathartic record yet. He's also heading to Leyton with Jules Holland next weekend to chat all about it. And after recently auditioning off a load of his guitars for millions of pounds, it's fair to say Johnny Marr, he's having quite the week. Let's get this on It's Time, up 10 on the official UK Airplay chart, your number 15 today.

and she is looking for a fifth week at number one today. Will she do it? You'll find out right here in the next 60 minutes. And let's do it. Starting off the second hour with this from Miley, and she's back at number one. Her new album, Bass Persuade, has topped the Billboard 200. It's her first US number one album in more than 13 years since Bangers. And she's about to get back on the stage too with two huge Hollywood Bowl shows coming up later this month. Miley is definitely back in her chart-topping era. Let's get this on Bass Persuade, number 13 on the official UK Airplay charts. We're back to

It's playing there at number 13 here on the UK chart. And Teddy Swims coming in now, his second on the countdown. And his latest and the new album is coming out in January. And he said that becoming a father for the first time really did influence the whole album. So I can't wait to hear a load of tracks about night feeds and nappy changes. That's what my album would be about. Let's get this on Perfect Man. Up 9 today to number 12 on the UK

chart. She's rising up 3 to number 11. And let's do this then. The UK's official Airplay Top 10 is on and kicking it off with last week's new entry from Alex Warren. He's a non-mover today and his first of 2 in the top 10 again. And you know what? He's getting bigger and bigger here in the UK. He's just added a second London date for next summer. He's now going to play 2 nights at Crystal Palace Park. He's also been announced as the first headliner for Live at the Powderham Festival in Devon. And somehow Alex is already getting into the Christmas spirit with a performance lined up for the Rockefeller Center's big Christmas TV special. This guy is busy. And let's get this on. Emerald Eyes, it's a non-mover.

Jamie Miller here for the very first time. A couple of debuts for the first time on the show today. This song has become massive on social media with thousands of reshares and celebs all around the world doing the viral dance. And he actually first appeared on The Voice UK years ago and is now finally having his big breakthrough moment. And it's straight in on UK airplay for Baby Doll. It's on the UK chart today, brand new at number 9.

is Ray Amat and Absolutely Joy is at number 8 today, down 1 on the UK chart, and loads of ups and downs in the top 10 today. And the second from Alex Warren today, falling a few spots. Fever Dream still doing really well on UK airplay though, especially over the last 7 days. It reached more than 29 million.

0: That's Alex Warren, Fever Dream, number 7 today. And the official UK Airplay top 5 is standing by Stella Lefty as well. She spent 4 weeks at number 1 last week. Can she do it again? Or will Shakira take the top spot? We still haven't heard from Taylor Swift either with her latest. First though, that big new tune from Ash. It's charting next.
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0: Welcome back to It's Scott here. And don't forget, you can listen back to this show anytime on the X1 Player app. Just search for the UK chart. And coming in now, last week's highest new entry. It's a non-mover today at number 6. It's Ash. And she's having a proper UK breakthrough. And her brand new album is coming out next week called The Girl of Your Dreams. And if you've been hearing this very catchy wedding objection, like, you are definitely not the only one. Let's get it on. Stop the Wedding on the UK chart. A non-mover today at number 6.

last week, and she's having a big moment right now. She made her MTV VMAs debut last weekend with this song I'm about to play, and then walked away with a gong for Best New Artist, which is incredible. She's also joining the iHeartRadio Jingle Bell Tour later on this year. It's safe to say she's about to become huge. And let's get this on. Great Expectation on the UK chart. You're number 4 today, down 2.

Bessie and Spyro, Great Expectation here on the UK chart. So here we go, standing by with the three biggest songs on UK radio next. And it's a battle for the race to number one between Stella Lefty, Shakira, and we still haven't heard that massive new entry from Taylor Swift. What's going to happen and in what order? You'll find out soon. Tame Impala.

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2: Yeah, it's Scott Clark with you here direct from London. And here we go then on the UK chart with the three biggest songs on UK radio. And today, Shakira, she stays put at number three. And fans around the world got a front row seat last weekend. Her huge Madrid show that we've been talking about here on the countdown for weeks was live streamed globally for free. It's the first time Shakira's ever broadcast a full concert live worldwide. And you know what? It looked epic. Let's get this on with Burna Boy, Die Die, today and non-moving.

Kira and Burna Boy, Die Die. It's a non-mover today at number 3 on the UK chart. And we pause the countdown here to do this. Yeah, every week we play you a song that is trending on UK radio, and this week it comes from Tame Impala, and this song, Loser, is having a massive second life, thanks partly to its appearance in Spider-Man Brand New Day, which is still one of the most watched films this summer, and the song is doing really well on the trending charts. Over 13 million people have heard it over the last 7 days, and it's waiting in the wings to chart right here. Let's get it on trending on the UK chart. Here's Tame Impala and Loser.

Tame Impala and Loser on the UK chart. Make sure you're here next week to find out whether that is going to make the countdown. Right, here we go. Who has got then the biggest song on UK radio this week? Well, it's between Stella Lefty again and Brand New Taylor. And what I can tell you is after a whole month at number one, there could only be one person to knock Stella Lefty off the top. More on that soon. Yeah, Boston drops a spot today. Still doing massive numbers though. Let's get it on at number two on the official UK Airplay chart after a month.

there today at number two. And before I play you the biggest song on UK radio this week, let's recap this week's top 10. At number 10, a non-mover, Alex Warren, Emerald Eyes. Jamie Miller, a brand new entry, Baby Doll, is at number 9. Down one for Ray with J

0: song has literally only been out for a few weeks, and it appears on the Expanded Life of a Showgirl Encore album that has gone to number one worldwide, alongside her 33rd VMA last weekend. She had another number one on UK airplay with this. They just keep on coming, and a record audience and support by 181 UK radio stations and heard by over 59 million people this week. Let's get it on. Taylor Swift and Patient Zero is the new official UK airplay number one.
1: This is the official UK airplay number one.

after it being released only 2 weeks ago. Taylor Swift, she's done it on UK Airplay. Patient Zero is your number one this week. Right, I'll be back with you same time next week. It's Scott Clark for another UK chart. Find us on your socials. We are on Insta.

Butter from the official world chart. And after dominating the chart for 13 weeks, Shakira drops to number 2. And our new number 1 song was Baby Wow by Karol G, Judah Lina Rosowski.

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1: Hello, everybody. I'm Bruce Kay. This is Small Talk Sport and another dramatic week in the sporting world. I'll give you a few juicy stories that sit a little deeper than the headlines and keep things interesting for you in the week ahead. Let's kick things off with F1. Imagine spending hundreds of millions developing the world's most sophisticated racing cars only to discover that when it rains, some of them struggle to move. At the rain-affected Bahrain Grand Prix held at Sepang in Malaysia, because of the conflict in the Middle East, of course, several cars lost power during the formation laps, and the start had to be delayed while teams worked on a fix. Fans sat for 40-plus minutes waiting for that start. The FIA's investigation found that at low engine revs in certain sections of the circuit, power management setting cut electrical power more than intended. And the cars couldn't recover it in those sectors. It wasn't simply a driver mistake or a broken engine. The control software was getting in the way of the technology it was supposed to manage. The FIA says the temporary software config used at Sepang will be reinstated if wet conditions are expected at Singapore this weekend. With another update planned for the US Grand Prix on the 25th of October, Max Verstappen, of course, won the Sepang Grand Prix, but he also argued that F1 systems have become so complicated that drivers should be able to get in the car and drive rather than worry about hidden software behavior. Tricky one, I'm sure, for the petrol heads to get their heads around that one, but let's see how it goes next weekend should the wet conditions come around. Still with F1, and while most of the F1 paddock took a short flight from Malaysia to Singapore, Cadillac driver Valtteri Bottas, known for his eccentric behavior on social media, chose to cycle there. He covered about 420 kilometers over 4 days, mixing roads, gravel tracks, and rural routes, and arrived in Singapore in time for his media commitments ahead of the Grand Prix. It wasn't a publicity stunt from someone who never gets on a bike. Bottas is a serious cyclist, and his partner Tiffany is a professional road and gravel cyclist as well. So, two wheels and four in that family, but the journey still included riding through the jungle at night, seeing snakes including cobras and pythons, jumping over a large lizard on the path, and being chased by a dog. The rest of the travelling circus had rather less dramatic transfers. The timing makes it even more absurd. Bottas had just retired from the Sepang race, then swapped his F1 car for his bicycle and set off for the next round. He says the trip was carefully planned and shouldn't compromise his race preparation. I'm sure a couple of pythons and cobras would argue otherwise, Valtteri. Alrighty, let's head over to golf and LIV Golf specifically. Saudi billions to a fight for survival. LIV arrived in 2022 as golf's great disruptor, the Mavericks in the golfing circuit. Backed by Saudi's public investment fund, it offered a different format. 54 hole events, team competitions, and enormous guaranteed contracts. Monumental money thrown around. Phil Mickelson, Dustin Johnson, Brooks Koepka, Cameron Smith, Bryson DeChambeau, among many others, jumped across. Then, a couple of years later, in 2023, world number one and reigning Masters champion John Rahm jumped ship as well. The point wasn't just to stage another tour, it was to challenge the PGA Tour's grip on professional golf. Well, that they did. In 23, the PGA Tour, DP World Tour, and Saudi announced a framework deal intended to bring their commercial interests together. It looked like the Gulf Civil War might just end there, but the deal never fully came together and LIV carried on as a separate circuit, still heavily reliant on that Saudi purse. Fast forward to 2026, and the Public Investment Fund of Saudi Arabia said it would stop funding LIV, cutting the purse strings, they said. LIV then filed for Chapter 11 bankruptcy protection in September, while seeking to restructure around new backing from BC Partners Credit, American company. Chapter 11 does not automatically mean the league has shut down. It is court-supervised restructuring. But it does mean the league that once seemed to have almost unlimited money now has to prove it can survive as a business. It was always going to be tricky with that amount of money being thrown at it and not being pulled out. The latest jolt is John Rahm. His lawyer told the bankruptcy court this week that Rahm considers the proposed terms for LIV 2.0 unacceptable and will not take part in the relaunch version. Sergio Garcia has also been released from his contract, while Brooks Koepka had already returned to the PGA Tour. Bryson DeChambeau, however, remains involved in discussions over LIV's future, so it's not as a simple mass exodus. The irony is, The story players originally left because Liv offered guaranteed money and a new model. Now the financial guarantees are changing and players are being asked to back the future of the business. The PGA Tour has not promised an open door for everyone, however. So very, very interesting to see how the permutations come out of the back of this one. Right, here's a bit of a chuckle in the rugby world. Bristol's Lewis Rees-Zammit scored twice in a 34-26 win over reigning Prem champions Northampton Saints. But one of the moments people talked about was his celebration. He copied the pulse check celebration associated with Northampton's young star Henry Pollock. The twist is that the two are actually mates, so it was more of a bit of public winding up than a serious feud. Rees-Zammit has made a flying start to the season after returning to rugby from his American football experiment, and he has quickly become one of the Bristol's main attractions. The celebration gave the match a little extra theatre and left Pollock with a challenge. There's now a mini story within the story. What will Pollock do next time they meet? There is a business angle too. Bristol chief executive Tom Tankton has argued that the club needs to think more like a marketing agency to grow its audience. Well, it seems to be working because 20,000 plus crowd at Ashton Gate, around 5,000 more than the corresponding fixture last year, gave him a useful example of how personality and a bit of showmanship can help great conversation around the game. Finally, let's start and end with football. The Messi fan who flew 15,000 kilometers without a ticket. That's not a plane ticket, but a game ticket. Yadel Iqbal, a Lionel Messi superfan, self-proclaimed superfan from Kerala in southern India, travelled roughly 15,000 kilometres and spent around 40 hours getting to Buenos Aires for Argentina's farewell friendly against Benin. There was just one small problem. He didn't have a ticket for the game. The match at the 85,000-seater capacity Estadio Monumental had sold out within minutes, of course. Iqbal documented the trip to his 1.7 million Instagram followers. He carried an Argentina shirt and even a watch he had hoped to give Messi, but the plan depended on finding a way into the ground after he arrived. He eventually found a ticket hours after landing and made it inside to see his hero. I suspect the nearly 2 million Insta followers helped that one. It's a great little story because the risk is so disproportionate to the plan. Most fans who miss out on tickets watch in a bar or try their luck closer to home. Iqbal crossed half the planet first and trusted that the details would sort themselves out. He had previously followed Argentina through all seven of their matches in the 22 World Cup. So this was a personal bucket list moment for him. So that's awesome. Very cool little story in the football world. But for this week, folks, stay awesome and we'll chat next weekend.
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be in Paris, or more precisely in Nanterre, west of Paris, at the formerly known Paris La Défense Arena, now called the Plenitude Arena. So as for Muse, November 27.

Hey, it's PJ Butta from the official world chart. And after dominating the chart for 13 weeks, Shakira drops to number 2. And our new number 1 song was Baby Wow by Karol G, Judah Line, and Rosowski.

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1: The LFE mayor, Bali Begayoko, has been criticised for his comments on legitimate violence and filmed stepped in between protesters and riot police in a clip that went viral. The head of the Seine-Saint-Denis stated in an interview with the Spanish daily El País that the French police were displaying racism in their handling of the secondary school protests. Mathilde Panot, an LFE candidate for the 10th constituency of the Val-de-Marne, has chosen to distance herself from the famous pink ribbon of Pink October. The pink ribbon is the universal global symbol for breast cancer awareness, representing hope, strength, early detection and support for those affected by the disease. In a social media video on X, she says she will not wear the ribbon because we no longer want to fall ill for the sake of the profit of multinationals, to whom we have for far too long granted a license to kill. The Fork Festival is back in Paris and is offering discounts of up to 50% at numerous restaurants across the capital. The promotion is going to run until the end of November, and there's more than 280 restaurants listed on the platform. A giant advert for the GTA 6 game is catching the eye of the vast majority of pedestrians and cyclists passing through Porte de Bagnolet. It has been under installation since the start of the week on one of the Mercurialis towers, and which was still not fully in place on Friday the 9th of October. And people who are planning a last-minute trip should keep an eye on their transport routes, as there are multiple service disruptions across the capital, one of them being the 48th edition of the Paris 20km race. More than 33,000 runners are expected on the streets of Paris, and on top of the sporting event, there will be major engineering works on the public transport network. This is WRP News. I'm Cammy Abadie.
2: This is Roger, back with you on WRP. Here's another great

This WRP's culture update is for car enthusiasts. The legendary Paris Motor Show, the Mondial de l'Auto, is officially returning to the capital for its 2026 edition. From Monday, October 12th, the historic Paris Expo Porte de Versailles will transform into the epicenter of the automotive world. 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What's on the agenda? 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

0: PJ Butta from the official world chart. And after dominating the chart for 13 weeks, Shakira drops to number 2. And our new number 1 song was Baby Wow by Karol G, Judalina Rozowski. What will be the number 1 song this week? Tune in and find out. Plus, our special guest will be Travis Kelce.
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1: From Feature Story News in San Francisco, I'm Ira Spitzer with a look back at some of the week's top stories. Israelis marked the third anniversary of the October 7th attacks with vigils and memorials across the country. Many families of the victims renewed demands for an independent investigation into the security failures ahead of a general election later this month. FSN's Blake Sifton reports from Tel Aviv.
2: We've heard from the mother today of a man who was kidnapped on October 7th. She said, "They're trying to make us forget what happened on October 7th. We won't forget. We will demand the truth because that is our legacy." Now, family members of October 7th victims, as well as many other people, have been demanding an independent state commission of inquiry to investigate the failings that led to October 7th, as well as the failures on the day itself that allowed it to be so catastrophic. But Prime Minister Benjamin Netanyahu's government has resisted those calls. They say they will hold a government-run inquiry.
1: Hundreds of thousands of people took part in student-led protests across France this week over education conditions and proposed government spending cuts. Unions backed the demonstrations, while rights groups raised concerns about police tactics and the arrest of children. FSN's William Denzelo has more from Paris.
3: Those same students that I've been speaking to here in Paris in La République, the major meeting point for this demonstration behind me, say that simply these announcements, these proposals by the French government simply do not go far enough. A major concern they point to is the French budget. They say there's too much allocated towards defence, things like that. Not enough is being geared towards what the French public desperately need, they say.
1: Russian missile and drone attacks killed at least 22 people in Ukraine this week, including four children. One of the deadliest strikes destroyed a residential building while Ukrainian officials accused Moscow of deliberately targeting civilians. FSN's Dasha Chernyshova is in Moscow.
4: The Kremlin has confirmed that indeed what Russia is doing in its strikes against Ukraine is the retaliation for the Ukrainian attacks on the Russian civilian infrastructure.
1: Police in India's capital banned a major opposition demonstration planned for the weekend over allegations of electoral manipulation. FSN's Neha Punia reports from New Delhi.
5: In the Jantar Mantar area, which is in the heart of Delhi, which is the public protest site, the police have categorically said that no demonstration will be allowed, that any protest should have been, police should have been informed of any protest 10 days prior to that demonstration actually taking place, and that didn't happen. So they're saying any demonstration that does go ahead will be illegal.
1: From bureaus worldwide,
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1: Protests have continued across France as students campaign against underfunding in education and have been blocking access to many high schools. The movement has turned violent in places. Hundreds of students, teachers and police officers have been injured. Thousands of people, including an unknown number of outside troublemakers, have been arrested. The protesters are complaining about staff shortages and dilapidated facilities in the country's lycée, schools which are attended by 15 to 18-year-olds. There's a variety of other complaints, some resent the banning of mobile phones, or school days that last too long until 6 p.m. France's online platform that allocates places in higher education, Parcoursup, is another sore point. And a former Ukrainian security services officer linked to a bomb attack in Monaco in June that targeted a multimillionaire says he believed it was authorized by senior members of Ukraine's military intelligence agency. Speaking to the BBC from prison in Kyiv, Vitaly Sikovich has given his account of the attempted assassination for the first time. The Ukrainian-born businessman Vadim Yerlovev and his 13-year-old son were badly hurt in the blast in Monaco, and his partner suffered injuries too. Yerlovev later described their survival as nothing short of a miracle. WRP News.
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3: Welcome to WRP's Culture Tips. 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
1: From Feature Story News in San Francisco, I'm Ira Spitzer with a look back at some of the week's top stories. Israelis marked the third anniversary of the October 7th attacks with vigils and memorials across the country. Many families of the victims renewed demands for an independent investigation into the security failures ahead of a general election later this month. FSN's Blake Sifton reports from Tel Aviv.
2: We've heard from the mother today of a man who was kidnapped on October 7th. She said, "They're trying to make us forget what happened on October 7th. We won't forget. We will demand the truth because that is our legacy." Now, family members of October 7th victims, as well as many other people, have been demanding an independent state commission of inquiry to investigate the failings that led to October 7th, as well as the failures on the day itself that allowed it to be so catastrophic. But Prime Minister Benjamin Netanyahu's government has resisted those calls. They say they will hold a government-run inquiry.
1: Hundreds of thousands of people took part in student-led protests across France this week over education conditions and proposed government spending cuts. Unions backed the demonstrations, while rights groups raised concerns about police tactics and the arrest of children. FSN's William Denzelow has more from Paris.
3: Those same students that I've been speaking to here in Paris in La République, the major meeting point for this demonstration behind me, say that simply these announcements, these proposals by the French government simply do not go far enough. A major concern they point to is the French budget. They say there's too much allocated towards defence, things like that. Not enough is being geared towards what the French public desperately need, they say.
1: Russian missile and drone attacks killed at least 22 people in Ukraine this week, including four children. One of the deadliest strikes destroyed a residential building while Ukrainian officials accused Moscow of deliberately targeting civilians. FSN's Dasha Chernyshova is in Moscow.
4: The Kremlin has confirmed that indeed what Russia is doing in its strikes against Ukraine is the retaliation for the Ukrainian attacks on the Russian civilian infrastructure.
1: Police in India's capital banned a major opposition demonstration planned for the weekend over allegations of electoral manipulation. FSN's Neha Punia reports from New Delhi.
5: In the Jantar Mantar area, which is in the heart of Delhi, which is the public protest site, the police have categorically said that no demonstration will be allowed, that any protest should have been, police should have been informed of any protest 10 days prior to that demonstration actually taking place, and that didn't happen. So they're saying any demonstration that does go ahead will be illegal.
1: From bureaus worldwide,
6: WRP's annual fundraiser is going on at the moment. As you already know, we have been on air for over 12 years, thanks to generous